Mike 7, Whiskey Juliet Oscar, calling for any other stations on Hubnet. M7WJO, calling through.

Mike 7 Whisky, Juliet Oscar, calling through from the other stations on Hubnet. 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

0: 9-7 Juliet, Whiskey Alpha. This is Mike 0, Jive MT, Juliet 9 Tango. And you are copy.
1: This is Mike 7, Whiskey, Juliet Oscar. Didn't quite catch the call sign there. If you could kindly repeat that for me.
0: Roger, this is Mike 0, Juliet, Mike Tango. Roger.
1: Yes, Mike 0, Juliet Tango. Thanks for coming back to me. This is Mike 7, Whiskey Juliet Oscar. The username is Duncan, Delta Uniform November, Charlie Alpha November. And the QTH is a little place called Fairbourne on the North Wales coast. Whereabouts are you? Do come back to me, Mike 7, Whiskey, Juliet Oscar.
0: Roger, sir. The QTH is the Firth of Clyde, about 25 miles west of Glasgow. Roger.

0: Yeah, copy that. I've got the Firth of Clyde, west of Glasgow. I know roughly where you are. If you could let me know your name, please, that would be great. Like I say, this is Duncan, Delta, Uniform November, Charlie Alpha November. Microphone back to you.
1: The name here is John Juliet Oscar Hotel November. The QTH again is in the Firth of Clyde, a little village called Penellan. Innellan. 5 miles south of Dunoon, rather.
0: Yeah, thanks very much, John, for coming back to me. That's much appreciated. You're coming through 5 and 9. I'm on Echo Link on the PC here, and the modulation is 5.9. No problem at all. I'll say 73s. Thanks very much for the contact. Have a good night.

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Now, I guess it's about 4 o'clock in the morning, so not likely to be any night owls around, I guess. Oh well, never mind. VK6 Bravo Mike portable.

station calling through. Your audio was not quite right. Very muffled and couldn't really understand what you were saying. Hope that helps a bit if you can adjust your audio. But it was difficult to make out what you were saying. JNAI.

0: getting heard. Trust I'm getting in okay. THLAI is listening.
1: Yeah, you are. Your audio is...
2: Morning, Jay. G4ZWH. Can't hold it. I'm literally pulling up to the office.
1: Morning,
2: Jay. I just about to go in the multi-story car park. But yes, you are loud and clear and to have that, G4ZWH. Good morning.
0: Two stars collided there. Morning, Rob. And morning, Kat. Thanks for coming back to me, okay? Early morning, isn't it? I don't know what time it is. Because I went to bed watching the football, and I woke up and the football was still on. So I'm trying to get myself my act together, you know. I'll push it round to Kev first, Rob.
1: G6ZDP, returning. Yeah, morning, Rob. Morning, Jay. Yeah, your audio sounds good today, Jay. Because you're always playing around with different things, but you're crystal clear. I'm not going to hold it. I'm about to have a nice hot chocolate for breakfast. That's what I live on all day. That's my main meal, hot chocolate drink. Don't have any food. Can't stomach anything, really.

Over to you, Rob. I assume you're on your way to work or working from home today. That's shown in the kids are okay. Over to you, Rob. Q4ZWH. Q6ZW.

0: Fuck you. Big loss of bomb there, Kev. I thought he was saying a hot chocolate pudding or something. It's a bit boring, a hot chocolate drink. It'd be a bit more exciting if it was a hot chocolate pudding. I've been taking advantage of this offer. They're from Tesco, whoosh. And they are whoosh as well, pretty quick. It's like 10 quid off the next three orders, plus free delivery. You can't really beat that, can you? So I've been taking advantage of that one. I'll do it again today, I think. It's making me feel hungry now. I'd like a nice hot chocolate pudding. Not a drink, though. Hot chocolate pudding. Back to you with a pause. See if Rob's back with us.
1: $650p, which is nothing heard from Rob. And the noise in the background is Heather hoovering at the moment. She hoovers top to bottom every day in the house. But no, I just enjoy a hot chocolate drink, and that's what I live on. Yeah, I do. I might have something to eat in the evening. It all depends on how I feel. But I haven't got an appetite at all. Been like that for a little while now. That's to do with that email I sent you, Jay, with the attachments. If you read it, I sent you two attachments on the problems. And that's why I don't eat very much. About barely nothing. Okay, I'm going to go, but I'll put it back to you with a pause, just in case Rob is with us. 7-3, Jay. Must get me your chocolate inside me. Or I disappear body wise. I'll have nothing left for me. 26 NDP, back to GHNAI with a pause.
0: Nothing heard. If you fancy, if you fancy a fruity treat. Unzip a banana, or have a bake, have a Kit Kat. Yeah, that'd be nice, go with your chocolate drink, a Kit Kat. Okay, yeah, got the attachments okay there. Yeah, thanks very much, and okay, catch you later probably. Bit early yet, isn't it, really, for doing anything, anything important, and Heather hoovering. Yeah. You can come round here, plenty to hoover up round here. Cheers.
1: Yeah, cheers, Jay. Yeah, she hoovers every day, top to bottom. Not that the place needs doing it, but we like a nice home. 7-3, I'm definitely gone. I must have this drink. Otherwise, my blood sugars will drop very low. Catch you later. DP gun. Thanks for the use of update.
0: Okay, Kev, likewise. And thanks for the report. GHNAI clear up.

0: G8NAI, VK3HEY, VK3 Hotel Echo Yankee.
1: Yeah, VK3HEY, G8NAI, okay. Ah, we got you there. You're now signaling to the hubnet. Not sure what the time is there, I'd be guessing. It's going to be late on, aren't it? Not sure what, how many hours you are ahead. Anyway, it don't matter. 13.7 degrees centigrade here. What's it like with you? And, sorry, I've not got your name, so I better not call you Bruce, have it? Over.
0: Yeah, g'day Jay. G8NAY, VK3HEY. Yeah, the name's his, name here is Paul. QTH is a suburb called Mordialloc, which is one of the bayside suburbs of Melbourne. Had a bit of a look on 40 metres just now, but very quiet there, so I thought I'd have a quick listen to see how many of you guys were out of bed. Yeah, it's 4:36 p.m. here at the moment. Heard you mentioning the football, which is going to be interesting for me tomorrow, because our guys play Egypt tomorrow at 4 a.m. our time. So be out of bed at 4 a.m. and then not long afterwards going and jumping on a train to for about an hour trip to a hamfest at a one of the local, or one of the regional clubs around here. So, yeah, interesting day tomorrow, but, yeah, not really looking forward to being out of bed at 4 o'clock, but definitely looking forward to see how we go against Egypt. Anyway, back to you, mate. G8NAI from VK3HEY.
1: It's a good call sign, isn't it? Hey there, Paul. In Melbourne. Ah, you should be all right, Egypt. Can't imagine Egypt being very good at football. They'd have a funny moves, wouldn't they, with the necks and all that lot. walking like an Egyptian, you know. So you'll certainly win, won't you? No problem. No doubt about it, Paul. Hopefully. So, yeah. Good stuff. And, yeah, it's quite a nice day here, actually, this morning. Quite a nice clear sky, you know. A few clouds, but it's quite bright, quite nice. So, yeah. Yeah, I'm not really a football fanatic, but I am enjoying the games, must admit. Harry Kane, you know, sir, he'll be knighted, won't he? He'll be a Sir Harry Kane if he's not already. Back to you.
0: Yeah, roger, mate. You guys seem to have turning footballers into Knights of the Realm, into an art form. So, yeah, if you guys manage to win it, then I have absolutely no doubt that that's what'll happen. Yeah, it's been a funny old tournament. Netherlands getting knocked out, Germany getting knocked out, and the Netherlands coming back from 2-0 down against Senegal to win that 3-2. I mean, it's been crazy stuff, and Canada doing as well as what they're doing as well. So, I found it a fascinating tournament, and thankfully the games have generally been on at a reasonable time for us. The second game usually starts about 8 a.m. and then the third game starts about midday. So it's meant that we haven't had to get up at stupid o'clock to watch the games. But yeah, as I say, we will have to do that tomorrow to watch our guys against Egypt. I think, yeah, with Egypt, I think it's just going to depend on how Salah's going, basically. I reckon they'll be watching him pretty closely, and he can certainly be a bit of a match turner. So we'll be interested to see how that goes. Not sure what the temperature is here at the moment, mate. I know it's 17 here in the shack, but I haven't got ham clock up on the screen at the moment, so I'm not sure, but I'm guessing it's probably going to be about 13 or 14, something like that, obviously just in

0: second month of winter here, so we're sort of into what are fairly typical Melbourne winter days of cloud and overcast and drizzle and all of that sort of stuff. Anyway, back to you, J8NAI from VK3HEY.
1: Yeah, okay, Paul, yeah, I got all that. Your audio is great, but you haven't got this sort of, it's like a buzzing, low frequency buzz in the background. I don't know if you know about it, but you're perfectly copyable, but it's just there in the background. So, whether it's because you're close to your nose or something, I don't know, but I just sort of mention it, you know. Apart from that, no problems with your transmission there, Paul. Yeah, okay, I'll say something. I won't hold it on here. Just sort of come on briefly, and I'll get back to what I'm doing. And I'm on the CQ sofa at the moment, just relaxing on my CQ sofa. In the CQ sofa lounge, of course. Cheers, Paul. Get an AI over.
0: Yeah, thanks, Jay. Thanks for the signal report as well. Yeah, I'm just running one of those cheap Chinese knockoff nodes, and it's got a fairly Mickey Mouse aerial on it. I keep meaning to buy another one, but it's in the middle of a lot of other electronics and all that sort of stuff, so it doesn't surprise me. There's a bit of a buzz there. A couple of people have mentioned it, but I probably need to get a bit of a better antenna on it and point it in a different direction and see if that makes a difference. Yeah, mate, all the best. Thank you. Have a good day over in your part of the world. Think of me when I'm getting out of bed at 4 o'clock in the freezing cold, and hopefully we'll catch up with you further down the log. Cheers, Jay. VK. G8NAI, this is VK3HEY clear.
1: VK8HEY, G8NAI. Okay, Paul, yeah, well, our next game, the pubs are going to be open until 5 o'clock in the morning. Hey, that's pretty cool, isn't it? You can't beat that, can you, really? So my little pub might be open as well. You never know, do you? Cheers, Paul. GHMAI clear.
0: Yeah, cheers, Jay.

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1: G31SG.
0: I'm not sure if we're calling me. I lost the first part of your transmission. G3YSG, Golf 4, Victor, Sierra, Juliet. Good morning.
1: YSG. You're calling through SR. I'm just linked in into Hubnet UK. My name is Mike, QTH is Swanick. G4SRJ, G3YSG.
0: Good morning, Mike. Yeah, a little bit of dropout from time to time, Mike. G3YSG, Golf 4, Victor, Sierra, Juliet. Name's Ken, and I'm 8 miles inland from Skegness. Just operating with RF into the Skegness repeater, Mike. Over.
1: 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Stand by a minute. G4VSJ, G3YSG. Okay, Ken. Just in the shack here trying to do a couple of things. I'm going to paint a door in a bit, so just having a few minutes here in the shack, sitting quietly. And

0: I heard you come through there. I'm using my own node connected into the HubNet UK, so that's obviously connected to the repeater up there. I think it's in the Chroma, but you have to give that again. I was just distracted for a second when you said where you were, Ken. G4VSJ, G3YSG.
1: Okay, Mike. No, I'm in Lincolnshire. I'm 8 miles inland from Skegness and 4 miles from Spilsby. And it looks like there's another scorcher today. I've got some work to do outside, and I'm trying to psych myself up to do it. It's I've got to do the Mad Dogs and Englishmen thing, Mike, over.
0: Yeah, G4VSJ, G3YSJ, I know what you mean. I need to probably get on with a bit of gardening today as well. And the lawn needs some weeds digging out and then cutting. I've got a couple of trees that need a bit of trimming around with a hedge cutter. But before I do that, I need to go and gloss coat a door in the conservatory. At the moment, there's a bit of high haze cover here, but I think we're going to get a scorcher later. But I need to get the paint on the door before it gets too sunny to do white paint on a white door. I know. It's called Deeping St. James, just east of Markham. Just to the north of Peterborough there. That was a fair while ago. We've lived in a various number of places since then, and Maidenhead, and now down here, a place called Swanwick between Southampton and Portsmouth. But as it was quiet, I thought I'd give you a call there. Yesterday I had to do a bit of work. I wondered why my node wasn't working. I went and had a look and found that the power cable to it, after about 7 or 8 years, has eventually fallen apart. So I need a new put a new power cable in between the Raspberry Pi and the power supply, and it seems to have sorted things out now. G4VSJ, G3YSG.
1: Okay, yeah, Mike. Do you do anything on HF at all?
0: VSJ, G3YSG, yes, I've got HF. Every Wednesday morning I'm on the Fareham Club Net, which is guys in Fareham, and there's some guys down in Cornwall. We do that every Wednesday morning, and then I play on other modes as well. I've just built myself a QRP Labs, a few months back now, QMX Plus Transceiver, which is a very interesting little kit. I use that on QRP, and it also generates sideband using a thing called polar modulation. And I play with that. And in fact, yesterday I just modified the PA, put some extra transistors, MOSFETs in the PA stage. So that runs about 10 watts now. And that's an interesting little rig. But haven't been on 20 or those bands for a while. And 1840 tend to drop out a bit in the summer season. Keep meaning to go back up on 6 meters, because 6 meters has been a bit outstanding recently, but I haven't had the time to get and operate when it's been open. G4VSJ, G3YSG.
1: G4VSJ, return. Well, the reason I asked, I wonder, because you've seen a lot of previous solar cycles, we've had all the solar activity, but do you think we've had the propagation to match it on this solar cycle, Mike, over?
0: Good question. I've seen a lot of solar, yes. Back when I was sort of 15, a cycle back then, I used to come home from school at lunchtime and, work like that. And that was outstanding on 20 meters with it was a KW2000 back then, so it was about 90 watts input sideband and a long wire. And a few good cycles. There's been a good few cycles when I haven't really been operating because I've been working and things. And this last one, I thought it's been pretty fair. I think it's been pretty fair. It's lasted differently. What's happened is the expectations of the cycles have changed. And I don't think the timing is quite what it used to be or thought to be, and I think we're past the peak. But I think it had been pretty good compared. I think it's not been too bad. But to be honest, I've not done. But the high pressure system over Europe last week was outstanding for two major operations, but that's not HF. G3Y is G-by.
1: G4 VSJ route. Well, I found it the opposite. The propagation started well at the beginning of the solar cycle, but in the last 12 months, I don't think it's been that good, Mike. The propagation doesn't seem to have matched the solar activity. But then again, I operate mainly on the higher bands, 10 through to 17, and I do 40 as well. Yeah, I did catch the lifts on 2 meters. From here, 2 meters FM simplex, I worked up into Montrose in Scotland, and I tried to access the Northampton repeater, Charlie Oscar, and ended up working through a repeater in Hamburg, and it wasn't an internet link, it was just direct. And I did the same with Echo Mike repeater. I couldn't get into there, but I got into the Osnabrück repeater. And again, it wasn't through an internet link.
0: G4SJG3YSG. I think this. I think it started peaked a bit earlier, and hopefully it's got a long tail on it. But it's dropping a little bit earlier. That's just from watching the observations thing. I think one of the difficulties, though, is a lot of people, I don't know if you use FT8, but a lot of people now seem to be using FT8 rather than CW and sideband. I've been on bands and thought, oh, there's no activity, and then found that all... One of the things with QRP Labs, the rig I've got, is I can do this a whisper mode transmission, and I can leave that on, and then you can see where you reach. And the incredible thing is on 40 meters, I've left it on sometimes in the morning, or left it on over on the day, and found that on a band that I thought had gone out, suddenly my whisper, my 3 or 4 watts of whisper, is being heard in the... So that's with a simple dipole aerial. So, I think it's a mix, isn't it? There's the guys with... Right through the parts of the cycle, and there's the rest of us that have to wait for the peak. But then it just depends on who's on them. I think there's slightly less operation on some of the bands some of the time. G4VSJ, G31SG.
1: G4VSJ, return. Every now and again we get a dropout, and I lose a little bit of your over. But, no, I don't use FT8, but it's definitely done me a favour. I work on 17 metres mobile. I park on a hilltop and work on 17 metres mobile. And it used to be a very crowded band, but now that everybody's moved on to FT8, it's left the band pretty clear. And I worked NY2PO over in the Catskill Mountains with an 817, and I went through all the power ranges, and he could hear me on half a watt. And I couldn't have done that if people hadn't left the band clear and gone on to FT8, over.
0: It is too nicely, so yeah, just stand by a second. It's strange how the... I think a lot of people have gone to FT8 just to... places, but I don't think it's quite the same as having a chat with somebody. But 10 meters has been open a few times, and I've had a nice chat with people. But yes, anyway, I need to go. You need to get yourself psyched up for your outdoors job, and I need to go and get my painting done. G4VSJ, G3YSG.
1: Okay, Mike, well, thanks for calling today. Hope you managed to get the job done before it gets too hot, and look forward to hearing you again. G3YSG, G4 of SJ, 73 Mike.

0: Mike 7, Uniform Kilo Papa, G0 CDX. Good morning. Bright and early, Paul. Carol's been up since, I don't know what time, 4 o'clock, excited. And we've got 3 weeks to go yet. So, yeah, I'm just pulling myself around. Might need a coffee still, but just currently garden portable. A beautiful morning, and I presume it's the same up by you, over.
1: Yeah, okay, Pete, good morning, mate. Nice to hear you. G0 CDX returning, stroke portable. I don't know about up near you. I think it's more over near you. We're on the east coast, and I think you're to the west. You're to the west. And we're sort of just, I think we're below Skegness. Slightly above Skegness, as she's telling me. Very nice campsite, a bit on the pricey side, but it's got all the facilities, and the facilities are really good as well, Pete. So, and a nice, quiet little campsite. Are you going away in the van before you go to Croatia, or not? And it's a beautiful day here as well, mate. The actual fact is a bit hot in the van. We've got windows open already, and it's still hot, especially without our fridge. Obviously never stops running and does throw out quite a bit of heat. I'm sure you have a similar problem. Back to you, M7UKP, G0 CDX.
0: M7UKP returning. Heat off the fridge, cover that one first. I wouldn't say as we have an issue with it. It's all boxed in and like a big cupboard really, with massive vents top and bottom. I'd have thought yours had been similar. We may do, Paul. I haven't planned anything yet for the trip before we head over to Dubrovnik with Ange and Dave, of course. I don't know if you knew, but we're going with them. I haven't noticed an issue with the fridge and the temperatures and stuff. But yeah, it's just comfortable now, isn't it? The lower back garden faces south, so the sun's up now, and it says a bit of a sun trap. My dad always told me buy a house with a garden facing south, and he was bomb on, wasn't he? No, we haven't planned anything yet for a trip out before we go. But that doesn't mean to say as it won't happen, because, as you know, we tend to just hook up and sort of go, or plan and go. We wouldn't be going far anyway. Well, I reckon, we were just talking about it this morning, it's 3 weeks till we go away, so I think Carol's got one or two things on next week, so we could do the middle week, have a week at home, it makes sense actually, and then get ready for the trip then. But I don't mind the manor, mate, really, when it's like this. Lots to play about with, and potter about with, and it's if the weather's going to be hot as well, man, the van, as you know, if you're up already with the windows open, the van gets screaming hot, doesn't it? Even with the windows open, it's soaking up that heat, and yours is a bit darker than ours, of course. So, touch the side of the van where the sun is, man, about it's 50 degrees up.
1: Yeah, Roger, G0 CDX returning. Well, our van, where we are at the moment, gets the sun on it all day on this site, because the sun comes up in the east and goes down in the west, and our van is pointing north or south, one way or the other. So it's the sun sort of goes over the side of the van, over the roof, back down the other side. So it's going to be a warm day. We're

0: Is it Mabel Thorpe? I don't know if you've been here, Pete. Denise, did you share that? You say yes. So that's where we are at the moment. And we'll have a get the bus into Mabel Thorpe. It's about a 30-minute journey. The bus stop is about a 10-minute walk, apparently. So should be okay. We're on the site with friends from Essex that we've known for years. They've got a motorhome. They've got one of those Swifts. Really nice van, actually. It's quite big, though, in terms of... I wouldn't like to be driving that down country lanes, but there you go. It's got a big Dumbo wing mirrors, mate, sticking out. Yeah, I think you're right. Our van, because it's a small space, and the fridge is high up, and obviously it's just throwing out heat all the time to keep the stuff inside cold. So yeah, it's quite warm in here. I'm looking forward to getting the sliding door open. We haven't been awake that long, about half an hour, so we'll you know, mess around and get ourselves up and have a bit of breakfast and then go into Mabel Thorpe. There's no spoons there though, or Greg's as far as I know. Denise is a little bit gutted about that, but we'll have to just have a coffee in a coffee shop, mate. Yeah, I think you should try and get one more trip in while the weather's nice. And like you, we've had a couple of weeks at home since we came back from... Spain was our last trip. Oh, Filey, yeah, sorry. Yeah, we had a couple of weeks at home since we've been back from Filey, and it's quite nice to spend a bit of time pottering around the house there, Pete. About you from time out, G0CDX.
1: Seven UKP returning. Yeah, I quite like it, mate. I mean, I'm bone at home, really. I do quite a bit of the cooking and stuff, but Carol, as you know, can't sit down for more than 5 or 10 minutes. So he'll spot someone at the back of the garden and won't go and bloody titivate it. Whereas I can sit here merrily quite a while watching her. But that's her baby, isn't it? Yes, morning, Denise. I can hear you advising in the background. You ought to be. You know, there is there's an AI app called Copilot. I think secretly that's you, just advising Paul. Yeah, we might do, mate. I'm in no great shakes. We've already done quite a bit this year. We're already up on last year anyway with the trips that we've had. I do keep a log, but it's in the van. I can't quote days and sites, but I bet we've done about 3 months away. Since the year, you know, probably 30 different sites, maybe. But that's just average numbers for this time of the year, I think. So, yeah, never say never, really. There is that site that we were with you in Lincoln, if you remember. It's Hart's Home. We might have a nip out that way, because of, if you remember the warden, a friend of ours. She's only a friend of ours, of course, because we've been there a few times. But if you can remember Lynn, who was the one of the parkies there, we said we might. We usually try to go see her once a year, anyway. So that might be a little trip that we can do. But I haven't planned it yet. And yeah, it's nice to be away in the van as well, especially on a nice weekend, a nice week. I think once you get up and the door's open, mate, and the awning's out, you know, it'll be proper camping for you, won't it, Ella?
0: Yeah, Roger, Pete. G0CDX portable returning. Yeah, we haven't put the awning out yet because it was quite windy when we arrived yesterday, but that's all died down now, so we'll probably get the awning out today. We're sort of van by van. Last night we sat out and had the meal outside. you know, got plenty of chairs and tables and stuff. Had a nice sirloin steak and salad and some sort of flat potatoes that were really nice. I hadn't had them before, so I quite enjoyed them. So that was quite nice. And as I say, today we'll have a wander into Maplethorpe. I keep thinking Maple, not Mabel. Maplethorpe. I don't know what's there, but, you know, it's on the seafront, so we'll have a little wander and see how we get on. I think, like you, we've been away so much this year that the last couple of weeks that we've had at home, I've been able to get on with all those outdoor jobs that needed doing, which quite a lot, actually, quite a long list. But they're all done now. You know, I've got the 4 metre air antenna up. I've fixed garden fence, put a new post up. Done some guttering yesterday. Needed sorting out over the garage. Put some new security cameras up, Pete. We had new internet provider. We've got the the fast broadband now with Virgin, like, you know, the, can't remember what they call it, the, it's gone, but you know what I mean, the different cable that they put in, fibre, that's the word I was looking for. So we've had fibre put in, and it's super fast, but the, our old cameras, which were probably 10 years old, wasn't compatible with that type of speed, so we couldn't get them connected. We tried all sorts of things there, including, contacting the manufacturer who's in the States. Saying again, we bit the bullet and bought two new cameras, and they're just fantastic. They've got, signs at your door, you can talk to them through it. They follow people. And they take the pip. And the picture quality is just unbelievable. So much better than the old cameras, but, you know, they're old technology, these are new ones. It's been doing lots of little DIY jobs that we needed to do outside, for, you know, that's without cutting grass and all the usual things you have to do. It's good to be away, and looking forward to the day, mate. You got any plans for today? And the other little question I had for you, because I don't have HF, is what's conditions like? And yeah, I do remember that woman on that site in Lincoln. You don't forget characters like that, do you? back to you, PG0CDX.
1: And Sunny KP returning. Len, she's a good one. She's a pursuer. You don't forget them. And we're in touch with her. I wouldn't say every day, but, you know, every two or three days we'll get messages off her and stuff. So, yeah, nice. Go over and say hello. So we've got some stories, tell you. I haven't fired a proper radio up yet, Paul. So we don't know what's kicking off. I did make some exotic contacts yesterday, but I've been sort of fanning about with a delta loop, just altering the land slightly and trying different balance and unons on it. So I've finally sort of nailed that down now. That's pretty good. Tunes up on 4 metres and 6 metres as well, because it's quite a short loop. So that was nice to see on the VNA when I scanned it, you know. I'm not saying it's super efficient on them, but I have made contacts on it, so, you know, if it ain't broke, don't fix it. So that's a little option that I've got in the garden now. I'll put the radio on a little bit later, I'm sure, because whilst I'm sitting here watching Carl do all the heavy lifting, it's nice to have something to do, isn't it, I? And yeah, Maplethorpe and Skeggy, that coast there, All the sites down there, mates, I know you've probably done a few. They're all very, what's the word, quintessential.

0: They're all very quaint, quintessential, typical British holiday resorts or sites, aren't they? Nice long beaches, coffee shops, candy stores, stuff for the kids to sort of play on if you've got a family. It's quite a nice coast out there, mate, and I wouldn't like start at the top and get to the bottom. It'd take bloody ages over there.
1: Okay, Pete, G0CDX returning. Yeah, you're 100% correct. They're all the little coastal seaside resorts along the northeast coast. They are a throwback to the 50s and the 60s. They're lovely, actually. I really like the northeast coast I think for you, it's quite a way to travel. We sort of yesterday drove for 3 hours to get where we are. I think it's about 180 miles south of us, so quite a way down, over 3 hours, 3.5 hours we was on the road. But we like this coast, and where we live, we can get to, some of the other places up our end there on the northeast coast. And it's just lovely, mate. So it's a nice coast. I think it's much better than the West Coast. All you've got over there is sort of Blackpool and what's the other one that they all go to? I can't remember the other one where Tyson Fury used to live. Morecambe, that was it. Morecambe and Wise Country. That's the only two main places, and I think the best thing that's on the West Coast is the Lake District, which is not really on the West Coast, but it's much further west than we live. Looking forward to the day today, and I haven't got any HF equipment. There's no repeaters locally to me for 2 meters or 70 cents. The nearest one is about 25, 30 miles away, so I don't think I'm going to bother to try and see if I can get into it. I usually do put the antenna out and see if I can get into these repeaters, but as I said, there's nothing local. I'm just going to enjoy the breakaway with the friends that we're with at the moment there, Pete. Other than that, not a lot else to report, really. Just thought I'd call in, see if it's working. Is the signal fairly stable, Pete, I wonder? And I'll pass it back and make it a final, mate, because I'm not even dressed yet, and I want to get over to the shower block. Back to you for the final. M7 UKP, G0CDX. Look at that for timing.
0: Some UKP returning. Yeah, solid, mate, then. Quite an easy copy. There's no comparison, is there, for volume, because we haven't had anybody else come in. But yes, nothing wrong with the signal in at all. I'll tell you what I will do, mate. I'll just quickly drop the key in case anybody else wants to just jump in and say good morning. But I'll be clearing as well, mate. We're in the same position here. I'm sitting out here garden portable, and all I've got around me is a big bath towel. It's all too much trouble, isn't it, to get changed first thing in the morning. Luckily, it's dead private at the back here, and nobody can see in, so I am safe. But I'll drop the key, mate, anyway, see if anybody wants just to wave a hand, and we'll catch you further down. But enjoy your day, mate. Nice little coastline that you're on there. And hi to Denise, of course. We'll catch you later, mate. 7-3 from M7UKP. We're clear for now.
1: Okay, Pete, good to hear you this morning, and have a very nice day. Say hello to the Mrs. Carol, and we'll catch up soon, mate. 7-3 for now. Oh, and say hello to Jay for us when you were hearing today. He's becoming very popular on the up there. Put it that way. G0CDX73.
0: Roger, roger, yeah. Building bridges, definitely. Catch you further down, mate. Bye for now. I'll be standing by on here, though. Have a good day. Yeah, we're clear.

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1: Right, Whiskey 7, Echo Yankee Charlie, yeah, you're getting through, no problem.
2: Mike 17, yeah, Papa Kilo, watching the radio, 14.
1: Right, Whiskey 7, Echo Yankee Charlie, yeah, you're getting through, I think might be somebody doubling on you, so yeah, you're getting through, okay.
0: No, that confirmation.
1: From Mike Whiskey 7, Echo Yankee Charlie, not a problem at all. My name is Mike India Kilo Echo, South Wales, UK, Chapstow.

0: Madame Marie-Jacques, oui.
1: Sam returning. Good afternoon, or good morning, I should say. Wishing the day away, Pete.
0: Hey, returning. I think it's the first time I've ever used Hubnet. I just followed you in on it. I just went to last call and was able to just jump across. This is linked to everything, isn't it? Back to you.
1: M9X, yeah, correct, yeah, multi-nodes. But yeah, I'm receiving you nice and clearly, 5-9. Yeah, thank you very much for the check.
0: M9J, we're returning. Yeah, no problem at all. Yeah, you're coming through 5 to me as well. Obviously can't even see the report because I'm like spitting distance away from MK. But, yeah, you're coming through dead clear. No issues there at all. Right, cool. I'm just going to just carry on with my very, very interesting word learning. But, yeah, feel free to chuck in calls and have people talk to me. M9JQA.
1: M9XC, yeah, no worries, Pete. Thanks for the offer. I'll be on probably 8:40, I would imagine. Possibly Hubnet, and then also

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1: Mike 9 Juliet Quebec Alpha, returning.
0: Mike Whiskey 7 Echo Yankee Charlie, good morning to you.
1: Sorry, I'm sort of still getting used to the AMR a little bit. I don't use it very often. Do you use HubNet very often? My name's Pete, by the way. I'm not joking. Anyway.
0: I wish you so, Echo Yankee Charlie. Yeah, I'm on it quite a bit most mornings. Back to you.
1: I'm not joking. Returning. No, yeah. I've used a bit of DMR, Phoenix Network, and a bit of RAMI stuff, but yeah, I've never used HubNet. Craig, M9XCN, is very knowledgeable about DMR. I think he should probably write a book about it, to be fair. But yeah, so yeah, this is connected to everything, isn't HubNet? I think you can cross mode and all sorts, which is pretty handy, particularly when things are a bit quiet. How's your day going, M9JQA?
0: 9JQA, MW70YC. not too bad. Just sat here in the garden under the gazebo. Going to have to go soon. We've got a funeral today. Old friend. And that's at 11 o'clock. So, yeah, I don't know. It's one of those days. But all in all, yeah, not too bad. It's nice and sunny here in Chepstow. It's light breeze. Very pleasant. Back to you.
1: M9JQA returning. Yeah, I'm talking to you via the GB7MK repeater, which is an Ipswich, quite close to the repeater where my QTH is, so that's quite handy. I've just did a bit of work training, although it doesn't take much to distract me, and I'll just faff about and talk on the radio instead. But yeah, no, I hope your morning's going well, M9JQA.
0: MW7EYC. Yeah, it's not too bad. You say you're new to it and everything. Have you got HubNet on your phone? When I'm away on holiday and things like that, obviously you can't take radios. I use my phone on HubNet. It's very, very handy. Back to you.
1: I've got the Peanut app. Is that how you do it? Back to you.
0: MW70YC. What is it? Echo Link. Yeah, I just looked on my phone. Echo Link. Just set it up for that, and I just go to the last QSO, which is the connecting on the internet to the repeater. Not quite sure where it is actually, but the repeater here is MB7ITH. It's one of our club members run it. He's probably about a mile and a half from here. I'm on a Bofang 1701A, and I'm just pushing 2 watts. It gets through very nicely. Back to you.
1: M9JQA returning. Yeah, I'll have to give that a look. I'll have to check out Echolink on the phone, because, that'd be pretty handy to be able to play radio without, whipping the radio out of my pocket and getting told off, so that'd be pretty handy. Back to you.
0: MW70YC. Yeah, it is handy actually. When we're on a cruise or in a hotel somewhere like Malta or Gibraltar, we did a couple of cruises and things like that, and you can't take your radios with you, and as long as it's your phone's connected to the internet, you just use it as a walkie-talkie. As long as it's your phone's connected to the internet, you just use it as a walkie-talkie.

0: So I take one with me and one goes up the shack maybe or whatever. So I'm sort of multi-adaptable on that one. Okay, back to you.
1: M9JQA returning. Yeah, I'm talking to you on a TYT UV380. I put OpenGD77 firmware onto it in the end because the stock firmware just didn't. I couldn't get on with it. I couldn't get it to work. But this works a treat, so I'm pretty chuffed with that. How's the valve hang to use? Is that pretty good on DMR? Back to you.
0: MW70YC. Yeah, no, it's great. One of our other club members, he put all the open GD77 software on for me. It's sat in the other, and I'll just let him do it. I haven't played with a lot of the settings and bits and pieces yet, but on this and everything, it's absolutely fantastic. So it's defaulted down to 2 watts. Usually I can get out about 20-25 miles with it. On the SwanNet, 70 centimeters and 2 meters, I can hit 20 miles easy on 2 watts to the cheddar repeaters. So yeah, it's quite good. You just select the zone, go down to the cluster, and dial up, and away you go. It's the 1701 is absolutely fantastic little radio, cheap as well. So if you lose it, it's only about 35 quid for one. The 1702 has got GPS in it, which I didn't really. I'm not going to use it, so I went for another 1701 AliExpress, I think, and it came within about a week and a half. So, the only thing I've done with them, all my Bofangs, is I've changed the stock antenna from the rubber duck type to the Nagoya bendy antenna. It's got a lump of plastic on the top with a bendy, what do you call it? It's like an armored bendy thing on, so it's about a foot long. But that stops the radio getting hot, and the SWR on it is very good. Whereas the stock rubber duck antennas, SWR is about 15, and they do get hot. Well worth doing. They're only about between 10 and 15 quid, so it's well worth doing. Back to you.
1: With the pause, I'm just getting used to the not being in any beeps at the end of the over. The OpenGD77 is quite good on here as well. You can just dynamically swap around contacts on here and on the fly. Whereas of other radios I'd used, I used a cheap Red Tail thing, and that didn't let you do that. You had to bond all your contacts to channels, which was very clunky and difficult, and also if you're using a hotspot, you had to keep going back to the hotspot and changing things so that you could QSY over to different port groups and things. So definitely worth doing. Yeah, I'll take a leaf out of your book there, I think, mate, and get myself a better antenna, because I'm still using the stock rubber duck for it. I'll have to probably get a Nagoya or something. Are they any good off AliExpress? I mean, I have bought some antennas off of there that I knew were dodgy, but tested them anyway. Back to you.
0: MW70YC. I mean, I had one dodgy one, which there was. I actually cut the bottom of the antenna and found it wasn't even soldered. Chinese soldering for you. Repaired that, put some metering around it, and it's not an issue at all now. But the other, I've got five Bofangs. I've changed all the antennas on them. I've got an inline SWR meter, which I've got from Ali as well, which is very good. And it tells you the wattage, the true wattage, and the SWR. Just unscrew, make sure you get the right SMA connector. And not a problem. It makes the radio a lot longer and top heavy, so I 3D printed a stand for each of the radios, so a little desktop stand, and it just clips on the back. And it makes a lot of a difference, so you can put your radio down without it falling over. Back to you.
1: M9JQA returning. I have to give it a go then. I bought this orange Abree antenna. It said it worked on 2 metres and 70 centimetres, and I got a pair for about £3. So I knew that they would probably be dodgy, but I just had to know.

0: I bought them anyway. They were only resonant, almost resonant on 77s, but mostly it was just only usable on PMR 44/6, which if anyone's listening, I didn't do, because that's obviously against the law. But I still got it, but I can't use it. Back to you.
1: MW70YC. Yeah, I know what you mean. I know what you mean. But when I put the inline SWR meter on this 70 in 2, it was well within usable range. With a rubber duck, I found that the UV5R3, especially that one, which was one of my first ones, the screws at the back used to get so hot you couldn't actually touch them. So I thought, yeah, there's got to be something else on this. So I got the inline SWR meter and then found it was SWR15. Excuse me. Changed the antenna for another rubber duck and it came down to about 13. So I thought there's got to be something better than this. The thing is about this antenna I'm using now, you can actually bend it 90 degrees. So if you are in a little bit of a iffy spot or something like that, you can bend it round rather than trying to turn the radio. It works quite well, actually. I say, I on 2 watts, I can get 25 miles out to the Cheddar repeater. And it's coming through like I'm talking to you. It's absolutely fantastic. Back to you.
0: Yeah. I had a UV5R at one point, and yeah, it did get hot on TX. And I looked on YouTube, and they said to swap out the stock antenna for something else. Otherwise, yeah, you could cook your finals. So yeah, that's something you sort of wouldn't expect because it comes in the box, so you assume that it's all good and it'll be resonant, but that isn't always the case, unfortunately. I did get this really huge telescopic antenna for it, for like £17, oh, £15, I think. I can't remember what it was called, but it was very resonant on 2 meters, and it was really, really good. It was just a bit heavy, so unfortunately it sort of threatens to break any radio it sits in, though. So that's a bit of a downside. Back to you.
1: Yeah, I totally understand. Totally taking on board what you said there. You did actually cut out at one point, but I've got the gist. I've got a couple of SMA adapters, and I've made a couple of antennas that go inside the house and everything. And to be honest, I don't find any difference between the Nagoya antenna and the external antenna I made. So yeah, they say they're a lot better than the rubber duck ones. When I did a test on just a normal simplex, I probably get about 5, maybe 6 miles. But with these antennas, I'm getting out about 20, 25 miles easy. I don't even use it on the full so-called 10 watts. I'm probably pushing out about 8. Never use it on that. I can set it if I wish. But on 2 watts, it's quite nice, and the battery consumption's pretty good as well. Back to you.
0: JQA returning. That's an impressive turnaround for performance there. I mean, going from 6 miles to 25 on a handheld as well. That's pretty impressive. I was always under the impression that the performance differences, if you've got a better antenna for your radio, were sort of marginal, maybe a mile or two in it or something. But I didn't realise you could make gains that good off a handheld. So that's pretty impressive. Is that the
1: way
0: that does that?
1: Back to you. W70YC, say that last bit again.
0: Yeah, sorry, I probably mumbled. No, is it the Nagoya that performs that well that you can actually achieve 25 miles with a handheld? Back to you.
1: Yeah, I'm quite impressed with them, actually. The other thing is the top of the antenna is probably about 8-9 inches above my head, so it's not right next to my head, which radiation and all that lot, but I'm quite impressed with them. I've got two types there. They look virtually similar. Screws in the top of the radio, and you've got this bendy swan neck with a plastic lump on the end. That's where the active element is. And also you can fold it round as well. But yeah, look at them. I think Amazon do them as well. Probably about 15-18 quid, but well worth it. But just watch the SMA connection on the bottom. I think mine, if I remember rightly, on the bottom of the antenna is a male. But just screw them in, and away you go. You'll see one hell of a difference. And also the audio and everything is a lot better as well. Back to you.
0: Oh, brilliant. Yeah, I'll have to play it out, I think. Because most of my antennas are just stock ones. If I think about it, yes, they're pretty much all stock. So, yeah, I should... I think at least you book an experiment, I think. Ah, cheers for that, mate. Back to you.
1: Yeah, I mean, on the stock ones, if you look down inside the SMA connector, you've got a frequency on them. I don't believe it at all, because when I got my UV5R, I think it was, when I first passed my license, there was a deal, first time with Bofang, and also it was something like 10% off through the RSGB, so it cost me about 8 quid, I think, in the end. That was my first one, but that wasn't DMR or anything. And that came with two stock antennas, rubber duck ones. I learned very, very quickly on that one. Back to you.
0: Thank you for returning. Oh, heck, yeah, that's a good price as well. I did get my dad an Agoya from Lynch's for Christmas last year. And he said it was quite good. So I'll have to try that out. That sounds about a good price to pay as well. Because I go on the MLS website and I always wonder if that's like I can get that a couple of quid cheaper elsewhere, you know. So I'll have to bear that in mind. Do you make antennas as well? Did you say, Betsy?
1: I've had it on for a day. We've been away on a cruise and so forth, and disconnect everything. But we've had thunderstorms here for all last week, so it's all been disconnected. So connected on yesterday. The antenna I'm making at the moment is a cobweb. Got all the bits and pieces made and everything like that. Made the 4-to-1. That all checks out on the Nano VA. It's very nice, actually. When I get some time this week, this weekend, I hope, I'll get the tripod out and get all the arms on it, get it all wired up, and that'll go on top of the garage. So then I've got to start playing SWRs, up and down, up and down, up and down. But that's a six band. So if it's all working and everything, I'm going to make a couple of coils and see if I can get it up to about 40. Running from, I think, about 6 meg all the way up to about 40 meg. So, yeah, all in all, yeah, it's coming on quite nicely. I made a vertical, that was when I first started. It was about, 3 years ago now, maybe 3.5 years. It was a Gainmaster 5.8. Played around with that a little bit, and that's from, I think it's about 26 meg to about 30 meg. I mainly use that for Whisper. And FT8, it's a vertical, so I'm only transmitting about 2.5-3 watts on Whisper, and that gets around all over the world. I also got UK antennas N-feed, not having much fun with it. It's a good antenna and everything, but anything stateside reception or transmission is virtually zero. I think I'm batting over the top, but don't hear much from the States, but Europe and all that, north, south, and east is actually cracking. Okay, back to you.
0: M9J, where you were telling. Yeah, the cobweb beam. Yes, a gentleman from our club, or the chairman, in fact, he was telling me about he was making one out of a rotary washing line, and was explaining that to me, which sounded quite interesting. I'm quite new to HF. I've pressed the button once, which got over the anxiety of that. But I was using an ATAS 120 screwdriver antenna for that. I think I need to ground it. It's not really, I'm not I don't think it's performing as well.

0: shit, because I was using it with a Meg Mill, so I think that's where I'm going wrong with that. But yeah. So these long wires are sort of hit and miss, aren't they, Betsy?
1: Not really. You'd be surprised what actually does work. I've got a Zygo G90 HF set. That thing, if you watch some, if you put in YouTube, Zygo G90 or just G90, you'll see some people there connecting this thing onto wheelbarrows and garden fences and motorway crash bars and all sorts and getting out. It's a fantastic little set. So I built a tactical box for it so I can go portable and everything, so I've got no wires everywhere. Built up a battery, it goes in the back. It's a fantastic little set. They're quite expensive, I mean, about 350, 400 quid. But I've had two of them. I've got one that sort of came my way, used that one. I bought one off one of our club members who couldn't get on with it because it's a small display. Ended up selling the other one. For a little HF set, it does everything. The only problem with it is a small screen. But fantastic ATU in it. Unbelievable. Back to you.
0: You're returning. Yeah, I think we probably watched the same videos there. Is that Hobby Steve, the guy that connects it up to shopping trolleys and all sorts, isn't it? Yeah, I saw those videos and I was like really compelled to give that a go. I wasn't sure. I'm using a Yaesu ST891. That was kind of the, that was a trade-off I went for, just because I wanted 100 watts, really, just so that I have a better chance of getting out, being as I'm a beginner. Whisper's good. I've heard of that and looked at the website for it. Back to you.
1: MW70YC, he does everything. It's quite fun to watch, actually, but the truth is I'm not quite sure if it's BS or something like that, but I'm going to try it. They are very good radios. My main radio is a Yaesu FTDX1200. That is pretty good. I've had it 3 years, so I probably know about 60% of what it does. I was doing Whisper FT8, obviously HF and everything with it. And what fell on my lap was a Yaesu FT897, which now I've got running. I've rebuilt batteries, because there's two batteries inside there, about £174 each. So I've rebuilt external battery and an internal battery out of 18650s. That works very well. But I'm using that one now for the FT8 and the Whisper. So, okay. Back to you.
0: M9JQA return. Oh, cool. That sounds cool. I've seen the little standalone kits you can get. Someone at the club was showing off a Raspberry Pi Pico. They'd got another sort of PCB with bits that I didn't sort of fully comprehend attached to it, and I think that was like half a watt or something, and that was performing extremely well. But yeah, I didn't realise that you could do it just via your radio. Sorry, excuse my my lack of knowledge there. Well, that's good to know. I'll have to give that a little look. Back to you.
1: W70YC. Just looking at my gazebo, there's a great big spider climbing up it. Oh my god, it's about an inch and a half around. Anyway, getting contact with me again. I've got to make a move. So we're going to a funeral, so I've got to go and get ready. So wife's giving me looks at the moment because she's already ready to go and I'm not. Okay, 73 for now, and nice to talk to you, and we'll catch you again. MW7EYC.
0: M9JQA returning. I'm sorry to hear that. I'll say 73 for now, mate, and I hope your day goes okay. I'll probably catch you soon. M9JQA going back to monitoring.
1: 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MW7EYC. Okay, 73 for now. This is MW7EYC and QRT. Nice to chat to you.
0: Nigel, I hear you say it. Yeah, it's nice to chat to you, mate. All the best.

This is JA2SYJ, Central Japan, Tokyo, by Echo Link. I'm monitoring. And this is JA2SYJ, Tokyo, Japan.

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1: 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Central J, thanks for coming my call immediately. You're coming loud and clear. Central J, name here's Mac, Mexico Alpha Charlie Mac. Local time the 6:43 p.m. is arriving time. Back to you, gentlemen, over.
0: Okay, Mac, the call sign is Golf 7. Sierra Yankee G7SYY. The name here is Steve, Sierra Tango Echo Victor Echo. I'm not sure whether we spoke before at one time, but a while ago we have. But yeah, I'm a pedestrian mobile. I'm just basically I'm walking through the country, I'm on the moors actually, in the northwest part of the UK. About I don't know the location for me. I'd say about 30, 40 kilometres, possibly a little bit more, sort of north-east of Manchester. That's the location this side. G7SYY mobile.
1: Yeah, okay, QSR 100%, 100%. So Steve, thank you for the call. Yeah, I understand you're right now here, pedestrian mobile. You got smaller... transceiver, not sure, and maybe a handheld transceiver. I'm afraid so. I'm very much interested in the pedestrian mobile with the ICOM 705 FT 875 50 watts only with the whip-pan antenna with the trolley car. Anyway, thank you, Steve. Coming out loud and clear, Central JA. Like I said, 6:44 p.m. is arriving time. Anyway, thank you, Steve. Enjoy the rest of the day. G7 Sierra Yankee, pedestrian mobile, this JA2SYJ, Tokyo, Japan. Go ahead, Steve, over.
0: Okay, Mac, 100% on that. So over. I'm getting a very good signal off the repeater at this side. I'm just running here. It's just a 5-watt Chinese handheld, a Bofeng UV5R Mini, I think it is. The only thing I've done with it is to change the antenna for one with a little bit more gain on it. But that's I'm round about 12 mile away from the repeater. But just making my way back to the car. Just been out walking my dog and. Making my way back, but nice to make the contact and say you're coming over here. Absolutely brilliant. No problem at all with your audio. All the best, 7-3, and hope to catch you again sometime. By the way, the time over here is 10:45 a.m. over here at the moment. Okay, Mike, 7-3, and get a few more contacts. Hope to catch you again sometime. G7SYY clear. Ta-da.
1: Yeah, okay, QSR 100% to Steve. You had a good job with the handheld transceiver. Chinese handheld transceiver. I understand that. Anyway, thank you, Cole. Talk to you again. Thank you, the report. Thank you, the QSO. G7SYY, Manchester Mobile. This is JA2SYJ, Tokyo, Japan, Napoli. 7-3, Steve. Bye for now. Cheers.
0: 7-3, bye.

My station asking, which has a sound sorry about that. My station asking for something, couldn't quite make out what you were saying. You were very Norman Collier, J.K.I.

that's the same station, you still got the same problem, and then you were just like holding the repeater open or whatever, with no audio, like an open mic, but you are breaking up, so, you know, you need to do some adjustments there. I've not got the dashboard on, so I can't see how you're getting in at the moment, I'm afraid, but, so that's all I can tell you. So, GHMAI clear.

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1: G680. 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
0: Montango returning. Yeah, I was coming through on Echo Link before, which doesn't seem to be working at the moment. Is that any better now? Back to you.
1: G680 returning. Well, you're coming through okay, but you sound like Mr. Bean because you're on digital. I'm not a lover of digital, so it's not... you're coming through, but it's extremely digitised. G680.
0: Is the voice loud enough? Is the mic up loud enough, or do I need to turn it up? Back to you.
1: G680. Audio, as I said, is there. The volume side appears okay. If you go through on the HubNet site and go to listen on the listen online section, you can actually play back and listen to it yourself, which is maybe a better way of testing, because you're coming in digital, I'm listening on analog. G680, back to you.
0: Yeah, my 60 might take coming back. All right, thanks very much for that. I'm going to try that. Yeah, thanks for your help. Bye-bye.
1: G680. Yep, good luck. G680, off and clear, just listening.
0: My 6, the right tango is going clear. 7-3 is my friend.

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0: M9JWO. First time on this line. I'm just checking really for access. I'm trying to get through to Hub UK for the All-Star Hub, over.
1: Yeah, Roger, well, you're getting into this. I've just been playing around with a hotspot, so I'm in the same boat as what you are. I've just flashed it up about 10 minutes ago. Yeah, the G6AJW. You're getting in okay anyway.
0: Yeah, thank you very much. You are loud and clear, crystal clear. Definitely 5 and 9, no problems reading you whatsoever. M6JWO.
1: Yeah, three, thanks for that. G6AJW.
0: 37.

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1: 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Would be appreciated from M3OTJ.
0: M3RTJ, I think it was. Sounds okay this side. G4ZWH, my God.
1: G4ZWH, I think it was from M3ITJ. Personal's Chris this way. Just looking for a quick audio check as we just acquired this radio, Roger.
0: Yeah, okay, yeah, Chris, name's Robert this side. I'm on DMR, so, I mean, you sound fine to me, but maybe you want to ask, I think you're an analog by the sounds of it. Yeah, I've got a good good reason this side. I'm coming through GB7PY, probably 3 or 4 miles away from me. I'm only on a handy, so hopefully it's coming in to you okay.
1: Yeah, that's fine, mate. Lovely. Thanks very much for the report. Yeah, you're fine, mate. You're coming through the repeaters. Okay, I'm going through, Dudley, basically. I can't remember the call of the repeater down in Dudley. MB7, some Q, so much I can't remember.
0: MB7... IUG, maybe. I think that might be Bob's Gateway.
1: Yeah, that's the one. You just come straight back in my head as you said it. Yeah, that's the one, mate, in Dudley. My location's actually in Tamworth, about 20 mile away, 24 mile away.
0: Yeah, well, it's sounding good this side. Like I say, it's always sounds a little bit slightly rough on DMR because it's DMR, but no, definitely.
2: Crazy.
1: No problem. Much appreciated for the quick call. I can't remember because I haven't written it down. I haven't really had time to do anything. I've just set the radio up and had a quick bash. That's it. Much appreciated. M3ITJ, we're clear. Thanks very much.
0: Yeah, all the best. Have a good afternoon. 7-3, G4ZWH.

0: Dudley Station. Dudley Station, this is Mike 6, November Victor Oscar, to receive.
1: No problem, mate. Yeah, M3ITJ. My location's actually in Tamworth. I'm running through the Dudley repeater at the moment.
0: Yeah, Dudley station. Which repeater are you running through? Back to you.
1: Yeah, I'm running through the one at Dudley, MB7IUG, I think. I can't remember the name of it, but I'm having a quick look. It's been a while since I've been on air. Excuse me. So, I'm just, like I say, I'm just giving the radio a quick check, make sure everything's hunky-dory with it.
0: Yeah, Roger. Yeah, it's the gateway, actually, you're going through. Not a repeater. There is a slight difference in it. I'm extremely close to it. It's just above my head. It's my repeater, the gateway you're going through.
1: Great. Long as you're working okay, and the radio's performing as it should have sounded, mate. So, okay, much appreciated. Thanks very much for that, and thanks for the use of the gateway, as we call it, should do, really.
0: Yeah, Roger. It's M6MVO here, Bob, and it's in my house, the gateways, but actually it's Peter RBG that actually owns it, I stuttered a little bit, but it's always been here, and if you get any problems at all, look up M6MVO, you'll get details of me where I am, you'll be able to get in contact with me if it goes down at all, and I'll be able to sort it out.
1: Okay, no problem. Much appreciated. Thanks very much.
0: Yeah, Roger, I've been out in the car with it, having the gateway on, and I've gotten on to junction one of the M5, gone right the way round to junction one of the M6. There's been a few little breakups, but most of the way round I can get into the gateway with no problem at all. No major problems anyway. So when you're down in a depth or tall buildings in the wire or something, you lose it a little bit, but only for a few seconds. So it covers a fair old range, and I'm 900 foot up, so up in the air, so it gets out quite well. But anyway, any problems, give us a shout.
1: Okay, will do. Much appreciated. M3ITJ, clear of the frequency. Thanks very much.
0: Yeah, Roger. It's nice to know people are using it. Thanks a lot. Bye for now.

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1: JFL, good afternoon, G4.
0: G1JFL returning. You're not very good into the box, Robert. I don't know where you are or what you're doing, but you're in and out. Quite a bit missing. G1JFL.
1: I just switched to a different link. I wonder if this one's any better, worse, or the same.
0: G1JFL returning. Yeah, that's much better, that is, Robert. It's lovely. Got every word you say there. Taking your mobile, are you going to work or coming away from work, or what are you doing these days? I know you're doing a bit of training in something else. I wonder how that's going. G1JFL.
1: Yeah, I'm at the office today. I'm in Cambridge, but I'm currently just on my lunch break, and I'm just wandering around. I might, if you can tolerate the sound of DMR, there is a repeater

0: in reach here, but I know everyone's keen on it. Yeah, I'm doing the kind of very low level. Well, I don't know, I guess you'd call it like advanced first aid stuff. That's probably the kindest thing to call it. But yeah, so I'm nearly there. I've got one exam left, and then I'm done for that. That should I'll take a breather after that one. Anyway, I wonder what's going on your side. Are you enjoying the sun? Back to you.
1: G1 JFR returning. Yeah, well, I hope you get your results, what you want. It's always nice to have something else up your sleeve. Yeah, I'm okay. I'm just in the, it's the shack stroke fish tank room stroke computer room. It's my garage. It's my man cave. I'm just doing a bit of tank maintenance, a bit of hoovering up, and a bit of swapping about, a bit of planting here and there. And I do enjoy the sunshine. I enjoy it like when it's like this, where it's a bit of a breeze, but it's a bit of a killer when it gets right hot, isn't it? So I wouldn't like to be you in the office. Mind you, you've probably got air conditioning and fans going all around you, haven't you? So probably won't be too bad. G1 JFL, back to you, Robert.

0: Yeah, like you say, there's air con, so it's not too bad. Although it's actually quite nice at the moment here. It's today is quite pleasant, not too warm. I'm in the shade anyway. I'm hiding, lurking in the shadows. There's lots of kind of shaded walkways. Anyway, I wonder how the signal's holding up, because it's notoriously terrible in Cambridge. Back to you.
1: G1 Jeff, 42. Yeah, the signal's okay. I'm not sure what radio you're on. I can't quite make it out. The audio is okay, but it's perfectly readable. But I'm not quite sure what radio. I can't quite make it out. It's a little bit rough around the edges. I'd say that. But yeah, it's okay. Yeah, I like Cambridge. I've only ever been once, to be honest with you. And I got turfed off the motorway one night in the truck, and I'd got a 16-foot-2 double-decker, and it was quite an experience going through Cambridge with all those bicycles and trying to find my way out without going under a low bridge. Not very pleasant at all. Back to you here, Robert. G1 JFL.
0: Yeah, it's not very friendly for cars really, let alone trucks. Every street has some sort of restriction. If you can get into Cambridge and get out without getting a ticket, you've done well. But yeah, I'm on the IRC380, which is the dual mode radio. But I just tested the DMR repeater. I appear to have wandered out of its range. So I'm just coming through on the internet link here with the network. It's a bit difficult around here. Mixture of tall trees and lots of greenery, and neither of them are particularly kind to UHF, are they? I guess you've got a chance of bouncing something off of a window, but not off of a tree. Back to you.
1: G1 Jeff, I'll return in with a pause in case anybody else is out there. Yeah, it's just about making it now, Robert, so where you're moving to, it's getting worse. But, yeah, it's okay. I don't mind DMR. I mean, I've never actually used it myself, but it is a bit of a pain to listen to. Very often, if I'm listening to a QSO with DMR radios, I have to find another channel because it does get on your pip eventually. I think so, any case. But that's just my opinion. Right, okay then, Robert. Back to you, because you must be getting near your office by now, I reckon.
0: Yeah, I know what you mean with DMR. it can be a bit grating on the ears, can't it? But yeah, I'm not too far from the office now, actually. I just did a bit of a loop. There's quite a nice, like I say, like lush greenery. I was just walking along a little brook there. But I find that when I'm in the office, I sit at my desk for longer periods than I do when I'm at home. Like I don't get up as much, so you get a bit achy. Sat at a desk all day is not great, is it? So there we go. I'm going to do a test, actually. I'm just going to try and turn the audio quality up on this. So back to you while I fiddle with the setting.
1: Yeah, okay, Robert. I'm standing by. Ears poised.
0: Yeah, it's over the air programming. I don't actually know how long it takes to update, but I've told it to do the highest bit rate it can cope with. But I wonder if you've noticed any difference your side. I honestly have no idea how long it takes to program over the air. I'd imagine it's near instant.
1: G1 Jeff, oh well, that over was okay, no problems at all, no dropping out. Whether the audio is any better is might have been very, very slightly, but your signal's okay, and like I say, it was all readable. Back to you, Robert. G1 JFL.
0: Yeah, I mean, unless you sat underneath a repeater, it's very hard to get a good signal on a handheld, or like a reliable one anyway. That DMR repeater that I was using, it's probably about 4 or 5 miles away, but it's on a very tall mast. I say very tall. It's I think it's 20 meters up, something like that. So it's a decent antenna location. But it's still very patchy because of the buildings and the trees and that. Back to you.
1: G1 JFL returning. Well, it's coming through brilliant, that is. That's no problem at all. I wonder if you're on your own repeater, your own gateway from your work location. Can you reach home from there or not? G1 JFL.

0: Unfortunately, I'm sort of like in a bit of a dip at home. So it works within about kind of 3 miles in all directions, I guess. And then it kind of rapidly drops off. There's a couple of spots you can get out a bit further than that, but I'm about 20-odd miles away, probably. So, yeah, no chance. There's a big hill in the way. The terrain, what you can tell, actually, it was quite interesting, is the where they position the Tetra Mast police. You can kind of get a good idea of the layout there, where they are. There's one where I live, and then halfway between here and there, there's like a high point, and they've got their second one on there. So I don't know about you, but I always look out to see where they put them. Anyway, right, I'm pretty much back at the office now, so I'll make this on the final, but thanks for coming back to the call. Back to you, G4ZWH.
1: G1 Jeff, R2. Yeah, okay, Robert, well, you have a nice rest of the day, and what you're doing there is working well in any case. Yeah, good idea, that, to watch them masks, because they aren't going to put them in silly places, are they? They're going to pick the best. So, okay, 7-3s, mate, you have enjoy the rest of your day. Don't work too hard, and we'll catch you further down.
0: Yeah, have a good afternoon. Take care, and I'll catch you next time. 7-3, all the best, G4ZWH.
1: Yeah, 7-3's Robert, and you take care. 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
1: Yeah, you're making it into the system loud and proud. M7 TUS.
0: This time I set this thing up now. I'm usually on HF, but not a lot going on VHF and it, so cheers for that. 73s.
1: Have a good day. M7 TUS going clear.

0: 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Mike 6, Echo Yankee Golf. 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
1: Mike 7 in your prosecutor standing by for any calls.
0: Mike 6, Echo Yankee Golf. Yeah, located in Chesterfield, Derbyshire. Yeah, my personal name is Paul Papa Alpha Uniform Lima. Back to you from M6VYG.

0: 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Good afternoon, Mike. The name's Tom. I'm in Rossendale, which is close to Burnley.
1: M7YIS, M0XOC. Yeah, I think you said Tom. Good day to you there, Tom. Yeah. I didn't think there was anyone around, but obviously there is. Nice clear transmission, you're obviously getting in no problem, and you've got my name. I bet you've looked me up on QRZ. Located in Wigan, we're just on the outskirts of Wigan having a little walk. Back to you.
0: M0XOC M7YIS. Good afternoon, Mike. No, I haven't looked you up on QRZ. But I have heard you talking on the channel before. So, yeah, I've not put two and two together. It wasn't that difficult. But, yeah, I've heard you on more than one occasion. And I have heard you talk to one of my other friends called Mike. So it was two Mikes together. So, yeah, I wasn't gonna forget you in a hurry. And thank you for saying, you know, my signal's okay, pal. Yours is okay as well, especially for a... being mobile, out walking. And Wigan, it's not too far away, pal. And I have had contact with a few people over there. More often than not, they're up on Winter Hill doing a mobile session. But I have managed to get someone on 70 centimetres at his home address before. So I don't know if you ever used the 2-metre channel or the 70 centimetre channel. I might bump into you there one day, Mike. Back to you, M7YIS.
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0: M0XOC M7YIS. Yeah, well, it's working very well for you there, Mike. When you said you were out having a walk, did you say we or I? And if it was a we, who's accompanying you, pal? Is it family or do you have a furry friend by you? Over to you, M7YIS.

0: M0, XOC. Are you still with us, Mike? I didn't hear over from you, so I'll just stay monitoring the channel. Hopefully you'll come back, but there's a possibility it's a problem my end as well, so I'll double check. But fingers crossed, we'll be back talking in a moment. M7YIS is monitoring the channel.
1: M0XOC, sorry about that, the battery went. I have got a spare one in my bike that I'm carrying, so I just swapped it over. Yeah, I looked at the display and it was blank. I thought, where the heck's me, what's happened to my radio? These things happen, don't they? Hopefully you're still hearing me.
0: M0XOC, M7YIS. Yep, welcome back, Mike. And well done for having a spare battery with you. I think it crosses all of our mind from time to time. But I rarely do it myself, pal. I'm always winging it. So well done for you for being prepared. Fantastic. So have you reached the halfway point on your walk yet, Mike? Is it a casual stroll? Or have you got a final destination that you've got your eyes set on as a target? M7YIS.
1: M0X. It's for a casual stroll, to be honest, Tom. You know, I've got some health issues, and I'm not lying about it. And I think it happens as you get older, you know, you develop problems. I'm on different medications and whatever. But, you know, the thing is, you can't sit in the house and vegetate. You've got to get out and enjoy. That's my opinion, anyway. And as long as I'm taking the meds, I'll probably still carry on living. Back to you.
0: M0XOC, M7YIS. Yeah, well, I won't pry too much about what your issues are, Mike, but all I can say is I monitor this channel quite often, and I know you're always out and about, so well done you for pushing through whatever it is you've got to contend with and putting your best foot forward on a daily basis. And, yeah, I've heard you many occasions, and more often than not, you're out and about exercising somewhere, so that's absolutely brilliant. And you're out so often, Mike. Do you have a dog? I like keeping terriers. So you're a keen walker. Do you have a canine companion by your side? M7YIS.
1: I did have. I had a very large German Shepherd dog. Great big enormous thing, a long-eared one it was. Looked like a big wolf. And it really was enormous. You know, some dogs are really big, and mine was very big. I'm about 6'3", and my doggy could put his paws on my shoulders and lick my face. You know, so he was a big dog. He died just before Christmas, unfortunately. Very, very sudden and very quickly. And he wasn't ancient. He was coming up to 9. Back to you.
0: M0XOC, M7YIS. I'm very sorry to hear that, Mike. You know, my dogs mean a lot to me, so I'm sure yours also did to you, so I'm sure it's sorely missed. But hopefully when you're out doing your daily walks, you do remember the good times together when you come across his favourite spots. And I have to say, dogs that sort of size that resemble wolves, I'm a little bit uncomfortable around them, Mike. Even though I do like dogs, I've only ever had terriers, very small ones. And I feel like I know those inside out. But yes, the bigger dogs, I'm not as confident. bet, from the sound of it, pal, he was a dog that made people cross the road, I bet. Over to you, M7YIS.
1: M0XOC, he was indeed, yeah, he was indeed. He was trained to the same standard as a police. You know, I went to obedience classes with him from being a very small puppy. We did scent training and all sorts of different things. And he was trained by an ex-police officer, so he's trained to the same standard. And even though he weren't a police dog, he was trained to that standard. Very, very obedient. But he was a little bit mean towards people he didn't know. He had a bit of a nasty streak, Tom. You know, I did used to muzzle him. I didn't like doing, but I used to do.

0: And I remember on one occasion, I was out with him, and I don't know what it was, something frightened him. We're in the middle of a field, nobody around, just me. Maybe it was thunder or something, there was a thunderstorm at the time. And he came running back to me, and he sunk his teeth in my lip. And everybody said, get rid of him, but I didn't, you know, and I had him till the day he died. Back to you.
1: M0XOC, M7YIS. Well, there's a lot to consider there, Mike, and congratulations on you for getting him trained up to such a high standard, because the dog can't do that alone. It's the time and the effort that the handlers put in to make sure that it happens, and, you know, you've had the benefit of that other trainer as well, but you've had to get him to the premises and make sure it all happens. So where that's, you know, it's a lifestyle and a commitment. Do you miss that side of it, Mike? And can you see yourself getting another dog in the future? Maybe a puppy might be a bit too much, but would a retired one, retired service dog, would you ever consider rehoming one with a bit more of a docile nature? And thank you for your honesty about that dog's temperament, because I said I was a bit suspicious of that sort of dog. And most times when I say that to people, they always go, oh no, a dog's just a dog, it's how you raise them, and all this sort of stuff. But yeah, you were very honest, you didn't try and do that. And yeah, I'll continue to give them the respect that they deserve and admire them from the other side of the road, Mike. So yeah, back over to you, M7YIS.
0: M0XOC, I believe we have another gentleman wanting to join us. Where's the other station? M0XOC.
2: M7 Juliet Alpha Kilo, checking access to GB3 Papa Mike. Thank you very much for letting me cut in and 73s, and hope we have a good day. M7 Juliet Alpha Kilo, clear and chill.
0: You don't need to run off, my friend. You can say hello, or you can go if you want to do, if you must, whatever. But anyway, the name's Mike. I'm located in Wigan. I'm just out walking at the moment. The other gentleman is Tom, M7 Yankee India Sierra. I think he's over in Burnley or around that way somewhere.
2: Can you just come back with call sign again, if you don't mind?
0: Yes, indeed, indeed, yeah. My call sign is Mike Zero, X-Ray, Oscar, Charlie, M0XOC. The name is Mike, or Mick, and the other gentleman is Tom, and his call sign is Mike 7, Yankee, India, Sierra. Hopefully you've got that.
2: I got Tom, Mike 7, Yankee India Sierra.
0: Well, I'll tell you what, take it round to Tom and say hello to him. I'm sure he'll make you welcome. And then everybody gets a crack of the whip, as it were. M0XOC.
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1: M7 JAK M7 YIS returning. Good afternoon to you. As Mike's kindly explained, my name's Tom, and I'm from Rossendale, which is just on the outskirts of Burnley. I'm going to ask the obvious here because of your call sign. Is your name Jack? Over to you, M7YIS.
2: 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Negative is Paul. Paul to Paul.
1: M7 JAK M7 YIS. Well, good afternoon to you, Paul. It's very nice to speak to you for the first time. And that just goes to prove why you should never make assumptions. I got it completely wrong, barking up the wrong tree, as always. You mentioned your portable. I wonder what area you're transmitting from this afternoon. And are you walking to a high point, or are you just having a handheld with you as you go for a casual stroll? As is Mike, M7YIS. Back to you, Paul.
2: I'm currently in North Nottinghamshire on an handheld on low power, coming in through UBNET GB3PM, and I'm getting you loud and clear 5 and 9, Mike 7 Juliet Alpha Kilo.

0: M7JAK, M7YIS. Yep, thank you very much for that. You're also coming in with no problem at all there, Paul. And North Nottinghamshire, it's not somewhere I'm familiar with. But I'm just imagining Robin Hood country and the forest of Sherwood there. So, yep, I hope you're having a very nice walk this afternoon. And if you don't mind, I'm going to pass it back over to Mike now, M0XOC. And I wonder, Mike, are you going to jump back in the saddle and get another dog at any point? And do you miss the lifestyle of training and getting a dog up to that calibre? So, yeah, back over to you, pal. M0XOC from M7YIS.
1: M0XOC. I've had a few shepherds over the years, Tom. You know, the one I had weren't the first. The one that died. But they've all been sort of a bit docile in nature, you know. But I suppose the way to look at it is, you know, that we're all different. And no doubt, why shouldn't dogs be different? You know, why shouldn't your pet be different? So the way I figure it is, it was just that the dog was a bit grumpy, you know. But I think it's also part of the breed, because German Shepherds, you know, they're not used by the police for no other reason, really. They're a very good guard dog, and they have a tendency to, well, they can be aggressive, obviously. I remember on one occasion, Tom, I was attemptedly mugged by a couple of druggy types. And at the time, my dog weren't very old. It was only about 2 years old. And one of them had a steel bar, which he threatened me with. And my dog at the time was off the lead. And it ran up this guy's back and sank its teeth in his shoulder. The pair of them ran off before I could offer a, you know, I wanted to take him to hospital because obviously he'd need stitches. But the pair of them ran off.
0: M0XOC, M7YIS. Wow, what a story, Mike, and what a dog as well. I mean, if you get approached by a couple of people and they've got a steel bar, they mean business. They've obviously set out to achieve a goal, and they want to achieve it by any means necessary. So, yeah, but what were they thinking of? I mean, they couldn't have spotted the dog. And if they did, they definitely underestimated it. So I bet he got fed very well that night, pal. And if he normally sleeps out on the step by the back door, I bet he had a spot at the foot of your bed there on that particular evening. So that's fantastic. And thanks.

0: explaining it to me, Mike, and I'd love to pick your brain again at some point in the future and find out some more stories, because I'm sure that's one of many. But I'm probably going to make this my last over now and say 73 to you. It's been a pleasure to chat to you this afternoon, and I look forward to doing it again. And also with you as well, Paul, M7JAK, 73 to yourself, and hopefully I'll speak to you again in the future as well. So, yep, M7YIS, I'll be going clear, but I'll be monitoring for a couple of minutes afterwards and listen if anyone's got any other comments. So 73 to you both, and thank you very much to HubNet. Yep, clear.
1: Yeah, before you disappear there, Tom, if you've not run off already, quick question for you. I wonder if you're on QRZ. I know I am, and I've been on there for many years, but if you are, and I can find an email, don't tell me nothing over the radio. If I can find you on there, I'll send you some pictures of the ex-doggy. And, yeah, we'll look forward to the next one, Tom. You look after yourself, mate. M0XOC, Wigan.
0: 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Yep, I am on a QRZ, Mike. So, yeah, feel free to send an email anytime you want. I haven't looked at yours yet, but I will have a look later on this evening. I've got a few chores I want to do this afternoon now, but I'm just letting my lunch go down. But it is, yeah, it's gone down now, so I need to get my finger out and get everything done. But I will definitely have a look, and I look forward to the pictures. So take care, pal, and also yourself, Paul. Take care, M7JAK and M0XOC. 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
1: Best regards to you there, Tom. M7JAK, you still there, Paul? You sound a little bit nervous. I take it you've not had your license that long. But don't be shy, we don't bite, I can assure you. M0XOC, we're going to be still there in Nottingham.

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0: Seven India Whiskey Lima returning. Name this side is Mike. Mike India Kilo Echo. Current location is on holiday in my motorhome in a place called Morecambe, which is on the west coast halfway up of the UK. Mike 7 India Whiskey Lima.
1: Mike 7 India Papa Kilo. My location is Bosham in Chichester. And it's on the south, in the south of England.
0: Yeah, Mike 7 India Whiskey Lima returning. Yeah, got Chichester there. Just a bit noisy where I am because I'm outside, sat on my chair outside my motorhome, right in the centre of the seaside town of Morecambe, currently in the motorhome. Bit dull. It's about 17, 18 degrees. Slight breeze coming in off the sea, but other than that, even though it's cloudy, it is quite warm. M7IWL.
1: Just a correction there, it's Mike 7 India Papa Kilo, and yeah, it's 26 degrees here today. Also a slight breeze which helps to keep it cooler. But very nice, and I'm located so that I can see the sea.
0: Yeah, WL returning. Yeah, my normal home QTH is a place called Accrington in Lancashire. Like I said, currently for the weekend in the motorhome, so hopefully the weather on Saturday and Sunday will be a bit more pleasant. It does forecast 24 to 27 degrees, which is a bit warmer than what it is today at the moment. M7IWL.
1: Yeah, it is warmer today, and I just want to correct you, it's Mike 7 India Papa Kilo, my call sign.
0: And this is Mike 7 India Whiskey Lima returning.

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1: IWL returning. Yeah, station just come in. There's a lot of noise coming in, so I wasn't able to make any of the last over out M7IWL.
0: G7SYY, pedestrian mobile in Chorley. I'm not in the best position for the repeater. I was just listening to QSO. The other station was very, very distorted at my end. I virtually couldn't understand what he was saying, but certainly in the ear of Steve, I think he's just appeared to me, I'm not sure. G7SYY, pedestrian mobile, interested at Morecambe. We have a caravan just inside Morecambe, it's Latin Dock. I'm not there now, I'm in the centre, more or less in the centre of Chorley. G7SYY mobile.

0: 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Give a receive, no, over.
1: Yeah, G7, yeah, you're in and out a bit, yeah, obviously we're being mobile, but I can hear you when it clears. I've got the dogs in the background here. I'm currently on the car park at Morecambe, outside of the Winter Gardens, so I'm here for the weekend with the missus and my sister, so we're just chilling out, ready for some fish and chips. G7SIY, M7IWO.
0: M7IWL, G7SYY, give the regards to your dog, very clear. Yeah, I've said before, we have a caravan at Glasson Dock. We're not doing that at the moment, I'm in Chorley, but I go more quite a bit. For your chips, I've tried on Blackburn, across from the clock tower, a bit further down, a bit further north than where you are. But I don't know, there's pepper eyes in the way. That's alright. But, yeah, you're coming over okay, no problem at all on this side. I don't know how long I'll be able to hold the repeat on. I'm about 10 miles away from it.

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0: G6ZDP, returning. Yeah, I've sort of slept most of the day. Didn't have a very good night last night. Only got a couple of hours sleep. Well, I don't sleep very well anyway. And I got your email. I opened it up. And the only thing I had to do was reposition it on the plate. My 3D plate, part of the Creality software. So all I done was change the orientation. Because if I went to go and print it, it would be vertical. And you've got to be careful that it don't warp. So what I done, I laid it flat. It doesn't affect any of the image or anything. So I just laid it flat. And it's ready to print. It looks quite nice, I must admit. But yeah, I got that and had a look at it. It looks excellent. So I'll get that printed for you. Back to you. G4MUVG6ZDP.
1: 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Yes, okay, Kevin. Yeah, I thought about that. Because effectively, I've basically removed a lot of material in between the 2 feet. As I say, this was a universal sort of support. It could be utilised for many things. So, as you can see from the header, that it's basically specific to the Heltec board. I tried to get one of my companions out of the stock cases that they come in, and I couldn't get it out of the case because I was going to measure it myself. As I say, I think with the slot at 1.5 millimeters, I think it may sort of cover up part of where the header pins fit. But of course, I suspect most people won't be using the header pins unless they're going to do some interesting stuff with the I.O. It's been a nice little project, Kevin. Obviously, it's the first one I've done, and you've obviously realised it, seeing it in the flesh, as it were. So I'm quite chuffed about that. But as I say, Kevin, if you want any tweaks doing to it, then it's pretty easy to do. I can always talk you through it. You've obviously got the I've sent you the free CAD

0: as well. So you're welcome to have a play with it and whatever. But as I say, it could be adapted for many things. As I said before, with any circuit board that doesn't have any fixing holes, that was the intended purpose. Back to you, Kevin, from G4M Music.
1: Yeah, what I had done is, after I looked at it in FreeCAD, imported your sketch or image, shall I say, I looked at it in there as well. But what I decided to do was have a play, and I actually made something, and just anything, by playing around with bits and pieces. And I thought, well, I'll export this as an STL file. And I went export, and it came back and said, well, select an image to export. And I thought, well, I've got the image. Where do I go from here? And that's as far as I got. So basically, I made something. I drew something up just playing around. And then I went export. And it said, well, select something to export. But I didn't know how to do that, so I thought, well, I'm not going to bother at this stage. But what I'm going to do is, now I've got the FreeCAD on my laptop, I'm going to look at the manual I sent you. I know it's out of date, and also look at some YouTube videos. But I think YouTube videos will be better, because I've got a tendency of reading and falling asleep whilst I'm reading. So I'm going to have a play first, but if I get stuck, I might ask you some questions. But I think I'll get there in the end, Steve. But yours is all ready. Just a 3D print off back to you.
0: Yeah, G6ZDP, G4MUV. It's okay. Well, I think what you've just described there, Kevin, was the problem I had when I first sent you the STL file and you couldn't print it. And the simple solution to that is, when you're in the FreeCAD program, you have to select the body, which is effectively the top level of the model. And if you select the body and then you export it as an STL, you'll notice in the file extension, well, no, the file extension stays the same, but it's prefixed with body. That was the fundamental error that I made when I first sent it off to you. So if you revisit what you've done and go into the program and select the body, which is the top of the tree, and then export it, I think that may sort of solve that problem. Back to you, Kevin. G4MUV.
1: G6ZDP returns. Like someone put a carrier up then, and I'm not quite sure. Not whilst you were talking, but after you dekeyed. Yeah, I did look at the left-hand column, and I looked at the body at the top, and well, looked at the tree body, and it had other things underneath it. And I thought, well, I'm not quite sure what I'm doing, but now you've mentioned it, that's straightforward. Just select the body and go to export, and export it as an STL file. But I didn't do anything special. I just went through the menu at the top, pulled a few things off, done a drawing or a sketch, and went from there. But I'll have a play. But now you've mentioned that, just click on the body and then export it. I'll have a go at it. But I need to draw something up properly once I get my head round it all. But as I previously said, I think looking at the manual and also looking at the YouTube videos, because I would like to start using it. It's quite a nice program. It's probably right down my street to actually do it. But yeah, when I got it, I got your STL file, and I pulled it in on the Creality software. You got the same sort of plate. You got a plate, and then you slice it. Well, when I sliced it, it was standing vertical, and I thought, well, if I was to print that off, it may warp a bit, so I'd have to put what they call a tree on it, and the tree would be a support, and I thought, well, that would be a waste of material. Not that it worried me, but if you put supports on, you get like a little tree that supports it, and it does it automatically, and then you break those off afterwards. Some models you have to do it on, some you don't. So I thought, well, I'll change the orientation and just lie it flat on the plate, being the plate of my 3D printer. And, yeah, it went over perfectly, no problems at all. So I saved it, and that's what I should 3D print. And the cost is unbelievable to print it. 4 pence. Back to you.

call it, someone is keying up deliberately. Over to you, Steve, and then bring M7NRT in. Over to you, Steve.

0: 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Okay, Kevin. I was going to mention to you, I don't know if you've got access to my All-Star node. we could also have a chat on there. That's interesting because I think the original one that you did was 16 pence. So that's a quarter of the cost. Yet we've increased the size. That's amazing. G4 MUV.
1: That's Mark M7NRT. I'm not 100% sure, so I'll put it over to you in a moment, Mark, if you're prepared to wait. I couldn't believe it. I thought, well, I double-checked it, and it said 4 pence. And I thought, wow, that is unbelievable what it costs to print it. That's just the material. But unbelievable price. Next to nothing, basically. But don't forget, you made the foot base 2 millimeters or 3 millimeters, no, 2 millimeters, if I remember rightly. And you've taken quite a chunk out. But, 4 pence. Right, I'm going to put it over to Mark. If it's you, Mark, it's a long time no chat. And nice to hear you on Hubnet. I'm talking to Steve at G4MUV, as you probably gathered. Let's give it a try. M7NRT G6 ZDP in the group.

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1: 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If you still got my number, just drop me a text, mate, I can't stay, because I'm just in the middle of something, but yeah, drop me a text, mate, if you still got my number. I have sent you one, but I don't know if you've changed. 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
2: 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Yeah, I just see the message come up, Mark, on WhatsApp, and you're not hanging around. I can't hang around much longer, but I'll just finish a QSO with Steve, and I'll send you a message. And it's nice to hear you after such a long time. Steve, yes, we can. We can do a one-to-one. There was something about port forwarding, but I'm hoping that I haven't got to play around with the router and any settings. But if it's just a straight connection to your node, we can do that. I won't do it tonight because I'm meant to be going out pretty soon. We're going over to the youngest daughter and her husband's house for a few hours to see the grandkids. But I'll put it back to you, Steve. 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
3: 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It's okay, Kevin. Well, obviously, it'll free up HubNet for any other users. Although I suspect there are probably people interested out there in 3D printing and all the rest of it. And the association with amateur radio, I think it certainly plays a part in the whole aspect. So, yeah, you shouldn't have any issues connecting to my node, Kevin. Failing that, you can come in on Echolink via the Echolink bridge. So that's two ways of connecting to me. So there we go. And very good afternoon to the Mike 7 station, November Romeo Tango. Sorry, I didn't catch the name there. My name is Steve, Sierra Tango Echo, Victor Echo. And the QTH is the town of Redditch. We're about 25 miles south of the city of Birmingham there. But it's okay, Kevin. Well, as I say, it's been an interesting project. And as I say, the beauty of that model is the fact it's... it's symmetrical, so you can use the same print for both left and right sides for supporting the board. It's all symmetrical, so you don't have to print two different files, as it were. So there we go. Anyway, right, okay, Kevin, I'll let you get off, and we'll catch up with you soon there. But I was looking at a YouTube video on 3D printers earlier. It's, the one he got was a Creality. It was absolutely huge, and it got a multi-spool feeder on the top of it. I think it had about five spools feeding into the printer. So it looked absolutely huge. There we are. Anyway, I'll say 7-3s, and we'll catch up with you later, Kevin. With that, over to Mike 7, November Romeo Tango, for a quick final from Golf 4, Mike Uniform Victor.

0: Mike Alpha Romeo Tango. And I've known him for quite some years, but I haven't heard him on Hubnet, Steve. All right. You'll have to drop me an email with your node number. And then we can communicate like that via email and then link up a time to have a one-to-one QSO directing to your node or mine, whichever way you want to do it. All right, Steve, 7-3s, it's not been a problem and I've enjoyed it and I'm happy to help where I can. So wish you 7-3 and it won't be long before I get out the door with Heather anyway. Just going to pop over and see the daughter and son-in-law and the grandchildren. So it's 7-3, and I'll catch you further down the log. From G6ZDP.
1: 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Okay, Kevin, we'll have an enjoyable evening. I did actually talk to Les last night through our local repeater. I was having a bit of a chat, and he's scratching his head over FreeCAD as well. So it's definitely a steep learning curve, but I've enjoyed it. I'm just playing around with a model at the moment, just this, and trying not to break it, and just trying different things and stuff, just to become more conversant in the mechanics. And the structure of everything. So, yeah, there's a lot to learn. But there we are. Anyway, thank Kevin. Enjoy the evening, and we'll talk to you soon. G4MEV, now clear.
0: Yeah, 7-3, Steve, and thanks for the shout anyway. And thanks for the use of Hubnet, G6 at DP. Back to standby.

0: November Bravo M7, NMV. Just wondered if I'm working. I've not switched my little hotspot on for a long time, and I've just turned it on, and I'm receiving stuff, but I'm not sure if I'm getting help.
1: 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This is Golf 6, Romeo, a Golf Alpha.
0: November Bravo returning. Yeah, thank you very much. At least I know it's working. I've not turned it on for about, I don't know, 2 months maybe. And I'm just sitting in the garden. I've got a little handheld out sitting in the garden in the sun. I thought I'm going to set it up and have a listen and see what's going on. So yeah, thank you for the radio check.
1: Golf 6, Romeo, Golf Cup. Yeah, no problem at all, landing clear. Slight noise with me, but I am low down. I'm quite away from the reef feature and using 2 watts. So landing clear, no problem. All the best. Have a good rest of the weekend. Golf 6, Romeo, Golf Alpha, now clear.
0: Mike 7, November Bravo returning. Yeah, brilliant. Thank you very much. You two have a good weekend and enjoy the sun. It's lovely, isn't it, today? I think it's going to get warmer next week anyway. So anyway, take care. 73.
1: Best, and look forward to working you in the future.

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Hotel. Hotel. Hotel. Hotel. Hotel. Hotel. Hotel. Hotel. Hotel. Hotel. Hotel. Hotel. Hotel. Hotel. Hotel. Hotel. Hotel. Hotel. Hotel. Hotel. Hotel. Hotel. Hotel. Hotel. Hotel. Hotel. Hotel. Hotel. Hotel. Hotel. Hotel. Hotel. Hotel. Hotel. Hotel. Hotel. Hotel. Hotel. Hotel. Hotel. Hotel. Hotel. Hotel. Hotel. Hotel. Hotel. Hotel. Hotel. Hotel. Hotel. Hotel. Hotel. Hotel. Hotel. Hotel. Hotel. Hotel. Hotel. Hotel. Hotel. Hotel. Hotel. Hotel. Hotel. Hotel

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0: 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Now, there's a voice from the past. I can't remember the name, but I think it's probably been about 18 months since I last worked here. Or maybe 2 years. But anyway, the name will come back to me, but I'm going to let you tell me anyway. M7 NRT, G0 CDX.
1: Yeah, G0 CDX, M7 NRT. Yeah, it's Mark. How are you doing, Paul? Long time no speaking. Yes, it's over 2 years, mate. My node went offline and would not register no matter what I did. I reloaded it, reprogrammed it, start from scratch, and it just would never register. So I just left it, to be honest, mate. Back to you.
0: M7 NRT, G0 CDX return. Yeah, good to hear you, mate. And welcome back to the hub there. 2 years, well. So what node is it you got? Is it an RPG node? Or what is it you got, mate? Currently, I'm in a place called, what's it called?
2: Mablethorpe.
0: Yeah, Mablethorpe, which is near Skegness. We got a motorhome or camper van, and we're on a campsite and spending a nice weekend with some good friends of ours. So yeah, all good at this end, mate. Especially to hear you and trust you well. How did you get sorted out? Your Echo Link or something? I haven't got a dashboard in front of me, so I can't see how you're getting into the system. M7 NRT, back to you, Mark. G0 CDX.
1: G0 CDX, M7 NRT. It was an RPG node. It was one I built myself. I don't know what happened. I've tried all sorts. I've reloaded the programs. I've recoded it from start, everything. I'm currently on a little squawk box going through GB3CR into the hubnet that way, mate. I keep working on it, but I think my node number's been repossessed now because they had... they sent an email out saying they were going to be done by someone like the 22nd of June or something. So I think that node number's gone, so I'll have to register for a new one if I can get it working. But, I'm just in the workshop. I am trying to do something with my son, so I heard you pop up, so I thought I'd give you a quick chat, mate. So, yeah, nice to know. Enjoy the motorhome, mate. Yeah, we have a caravan ourselves, like. But, enjoy yourself, buddy. And I'll let you go anyway, because I'm trying to sort this, mate, so I'll see you soon and I'll speak to you again. G0 CDX M7 NRT.
0: Okay, Mark, G0 CDX portable returning. Yeah, good to hear you. And I sort of remember that when I was chatting to you a couple of years ago, we did used to have a bit of a laugh. With Les. But anyway, best of friends to you. I actually saw your call sign on the dashboard a couple of weeks ago, and I thought, there's a call sign from the past. So I was sort of thinking about maybe if I hear you, I'll pop in and say hello. So good to hear you there, Mark. Have a good weekend, and maybe catch up with you soon. 7-3 for now. M7. November Romeo Tango, G0 Charlie Delta X-ray, 7-3.
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If you're listening, Mark, I've got your message, and I'll answer it later. I like the way that you put it, and that came in at, after you heard me or called in on HubNet earlier. All right, I guess you're busy. I'll catch you later, Mark. 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

0: 3.
1: Yeah, go again.
0: 2-0
1: over there.
0: Mike 7, Whiskey Echo Victor. You're coming in loud and clear.
2: Coffee November, runners, yeah. Cheers, I didn't quite get your call sign, but thanks for the radio chat. Thank you.
0: Yeah, no worries. It's Mike 7, Whiskey Echo Victor.
2: Coffee November, Romeo, shout out to Mike 7, Whiskey Echo Victor. Yep, thanks for the call. Just been filling with my new handset, so it's... You know, you think, I've got everything right, but maybe not. Nobody was listening for a few moments ago. Paid to check it.
0: Yeah, no worries, mate. I'm going clear for a bit to carry on listening on the side. I'm supposed to be working. 7-3, see you later.
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0: Due to everyone that replied, I had about three at the same time. My grateful thanks to all of you. This extension speaker's working a treat. Thank you all, M0 and TP.

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1: This is 2 Echo Zero Lima Radio Victor. Good afternoon. Well, good afternoon to you. Good evening to me. I'm not quite sure where you are in the US, but you're at least 5 hours behind us. Might even be 8 or 9 hours. Anyway, name is Andy Les, and I'm located in the centre of the UK. Over.
0: Hello there, my friend. I'm pretty sure I spoke to you yesterday. I could be wrong. Yeah, I apologize. I'm still learning the time zone difference. I'm a fairly new ham, so speaking overseas is still a little different to me. But I just wanted to jump on the air and say hello.
1: To Israel, and I'll be returning. Yeah, I don't think we spoke yesterday. Well, certainly not on this system. Let me just double check my logbook. Frankly, we did. Where are we? 10th of the 1st, so 10th of January we last spoke. So whoever you spoke to yesterday wasn't me. But we did speak once in January, but yeah, no, you found your way onto the UK HubNet system. It's basically quite a big system, lots of repeaters all over the UK connected together under AllStar, and then all sorts of other access bridges, gateways, and ways in for people. So, but yeah, we're connected to AllStar internationally, so we get lots of people. The one you would probably, the best parallel I could draw, is very similar to the East Coast Reflector. You know, the UK HubNet is lots and lots of things connected together. So there's always activity, there's always somebody listening. You can guarantee that there's probably, 500 or 1,000 people listening. The trick is to get one of them to speak. So I believe, if I've got it right, if I've got the call sign right, I believe that's Zachary or Zach. I don't know which one you prefer. My name's Les, Lima, Echo Sierra. Back to you, sir, 20 LRV.
0: I thought I had recognized your call sign, but that makes sense. I did take a little bit of a break there for a little while to kind of invest in my radios. My very first radio was not the greatest quality. I couldn't understand people very well, and the battery would drain just so fast. And the East Coast Reflector, like you said, is a great way to connect. All this is new, so I'm still kind of

0: 7 different nodes to connect to, but I seem to always get somebody on this node, and they're always usually pretty kind and help me learn, like as far as lingo and et cetera.
1: Returning. Yes, it's, as I say, it's a nice place to come, and it's you always get activity on it. I mean, I always use the East Coast Reflector as my sort of go-to demonstrator, because it doesn't matter what time of day or night in the UK it is. I always seem to get somebody, so if I want to demonstrate the All-Star system to a friend or a new ham, that's the place I always go. And somebody always comes back, you know. So, and I think you'll probably find the same on the UK Hubnet. You know, it's just known as Hubnet. But yeah, no, it's all good fun, all good fun. I was going to ask you something now. It's gone completely out of my head. I know what it was. As I say, where are we? We're 7:15 PM over here. Whereabouts in the US are you? And what's your time over there? 20 LRV.
0: Kilo Romeo 4 Foxtrot Hotel Vector. It's 2:11 in the afternoon, and it is currently very, very hot over here. I don't know what it is over there, but it's around 95, 96, but it feels a lot hotter than that. But I'm in Kentucky, northern to be precise.
1: Ah, yes, copy, Kentucky. Yeah, and you're five hours adrift from us, so 5 hours behind us. It's quite surprising when I speak to people in sort of New Zealand and Japan and Australia, and they're actually ahead of us. I know Japan is about 8 or 9 hours ahead of us. Was it 11 hours? I can't remember now, but yeah, quite often speak to somebody over in Tokyo, and he's getting up in the morning. And I'm about to go to bed over here, and he's on the next day. So, yeah, it's all good fun. I suddenly remembered the other thing I was going to say is, and this is a little bit in advance, but happy July the 4th, 250th July the 4th. 250 days since you rebellious colonials declared independence. Oh, dear, oh, dear, oh, dear, oh, dear. Yes. We've never looked back since. Back to you, Zach, 20 LRV.
0: Hey, I appreciate it. And quick question. You said that you spoke to somebody in Japan. Is there a lot of English operators over there? I would love to know if you know of any good node numbers, because I currently operate off a handheld, so I'm not on a base station yet. I'm going to wait till I get my general license. But if you know any good node numbers for different countries, I would love to get those from you if possible.
1: I'm sorry to admit, I don't actually connect to anybody in Japan. There's a couple of guys that come on this system, and the one JA2SYJ Mac in Tokyo. I hear him quite often on US nets and things. I've heard him on the East Coast. I've heard him up in Puget Sound, and also one in Oklahoma. He gets around a little bit, but I've never actually connected to a node in Japan. But so I don't know. I would imagine there's probably a lot of hams in Japan who speak English. It's a bit of an international language, so, you know, for them to actually go out on HF and DX, then I would think English is probably a very useful tool for them. I mean, you know, having said that, the guys I speak to are sort of, how can I put this, well advanced in age terms, and sometimes they struggle just a little bit with English, but having said that, it's more than good enough to understand, and you can certainly pick up what their intended meaning is sometimes when they struggle with the words. But yeah, but no, unfortunately not. But I mean, if you listen out on here, you'll hear Matt come up quite often, JA2SYJ, but you also hear him on a lot of US nets. he pops in there, you know, really nice chap. I don't exactly know what, I think he's retired, but I know he's in Tokyo, and that's as much as I can tell you. Apologies for that, but I don't connect directly to Japan. I connect directly to the US and New Zealand, and also one-to-one with a lot of other people, but not very often, not directly to Japan. Back to you, Zach, 20LRV.
0: Yeah, that's actually why I originally got into ham radio, obviously for the emergency preparedness. That's always a plus, but I also got on it to connect with other people across the globe, and I've spoke to a few people in Manchester and off the East Coast. I definitely want to try getting a couple nodes down in Australia and et cetera, but I just, I'm trying to get back into the hobby. I upgraded my radio a little bit, got a better antenna, and I'm hoping, you know, that makes a difference. My radio would only last 30 minutes or more around there, and it would end up draining the battery, so you couldn't really have much of a conversation. But now I'm running on a better battery, so anyways, yeah, I really appreciate you being cool with me and helping me along the way.
1: Yeah, it's horses for courses. I mean, I'm using a very expensive radio to talk into an all-star node, so I'm using a desk mic, a radio, an antenna in the garden, and the total RF path back into the shack to where it reaches the all-star node is 50, 60 feet. Giles on 2 meters. But I use something called a Radio Oddity handheld. I think it's a GS5B, if I remember correctly. It's an orange thing, but it's a sort of man-sized radio, and that seems to last forever on the battery. You know, and most of the time it sits on the desk on the in the charging dock. But if I go in the kitchen or the garage or out the front of the house or something, I take that with me. And the all-star node's got the range, it's got about half a mile range roughly, give or take a bit, but as I say, everywhere I want to go, and I just use that, you know, but it's a man-sized handy, not one of these tiny little. I always thought Baofengs were small, and then Baofeng went and brought out a Baofeng Mini, which is even smaller, you know, so I don't know, I would imagine babies use that, because they're the only ones with small enough fingers to be able to press single keys at a time. If I try and use something like that, I end up pressing probably 4 or 5 keys all at the same time, rather than the one I want, you know. So I'm very much into it. I like something man-sized, you know, something hand-sized. If it's smaller than my hand, then it's no use to me. I mean, I've got plenty of Baofengs anyway, but I do prefer them slightly larger. All-star's great, because, I mean, basically you can surf the world without having an antenna, but, you know, if you put an antenna up and go out into repeaters and things, then, my advice to everybody is always, you know, spend your money on your antennas rather than your radios, you know. For years I ran with a mobile 270 radio, with a Yaesu FT8800. In fact, I've still got 3 of them. I use them in the car, but I used to use them in the shack, and they're more than sufficient with a decent antenna. You know, obviously subject to local geography, which basically means I can't go north and east, but the geography acts as a bit of a reflector south and west, so yeah, much better. But yeah, no, as I say, just enjoy it, and as I say, have a All-Star 20LRV. Back to you, Zach.
0: Well, my friend, like I said, I really appreciate you sitting and chatting with me, and I'm going to end up putting up a base station, but I'm going to have to put it pretty high to get out over these trees so that way I can get my signal out. But I really appreciate your base station, but I'm going to have to put it pretty high to get out over these trees so that way I can get my signal out. But I really appreciate you. And

0: temperatures you're suffering. Oh dear. Always wait till it cools down, you know. I think barbecue is the best done in the evening, certainly not in the middle of the day. Well, I have a classic photograph of a family barbecue, and we all went over to one of my daughter's houses, and they got the barbecue outside, and it started to rain, and my daughter's husband was in charge of the barbecue, and there he was under a golf umbrella, trying to cook the food on the barbecue, and we were all sat inside in a sort of glazed room on the end of the house, what we call conservatory. We're all sat in there drinking and laughing as he stood out there in the rain under his umbrella cooking the barbecue. But yeah, it's very much English conditions. Do you want this grilled, or would you like it broiled? Yeah. Luckily, it was a big golf umbrella. So yeah. But yeah, no, I'm glad you're enjoying it. And as I say, nice to pick you up. So enjoy your smoking and your grilling. And as I say, hopefully you've got something tasty. I mean, I'm just contemplating food at this end, you know. I hate to say it, I was thinking of doing a fry-up myself, so there'll be bacon, sausage, haggis, black pudding, tomatoes, eggs, fried bread, yeah, and maybe some hash browns as well. So, yeah, a whole great plate full, but that'll be my meal for tonight. Probably keep me going well into tomorrow. So with that, I'll say 7-3s, cheers and beer, Zach. Enjoy whatever it is that you're cooking, and we'll catch up again in the future. So over to you for any final, and I'll go back to standby.
1: Well, I'm not going to lie to you, man. At this point, your grill out sounds a lot better than my grill out. I might have to start working on my passport. All jokes aside, yes, I'm going to be out on a shaded deck with a good old fan, and it's better to cook outside than cook inside and get it all hot in the house. So figured I'd just cook some hot dogs and some hamburgers and play a little bit of radio. But I appreciate you. 73 to you, sir. And this is KR4FHV Kilo Romeo 4 Foxtrot Hotel Vector signing out.
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1: Mike 6, Tango, Mike Bravo, Mexico 6, Tango, Mexico Bravo, you're getting into the repeater.

for Sierra Whiskey, man. Yeah, thank you for the quick check. It's a new hotspot that I'm just trying out, so I'd like to hear that it's all working. Thank you.

0: 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Unfortunately, I'm not able to sort of hear what you're actually saying, unfortunately. 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M7MNW coming back to the station using GB3PM. Yeah, unfortunately, I'm just not getting your audio. I just can't quite understand what you're saying. 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
1: November Charlie 5 Romeo.

This is November Charlie 5 Romeo Robert in Texas. And I was just trying to find out if there is a net from Scotland on this All-Star node in C5R.

0: 2WZ0MCT, looking for a radio check. If anybody monitoring there, thank you.
1: This is November Charlie 5 Romeo in Texas. You're sounding good.

0: Yeah, the station NC5R. This is Mike 7, Mike November Whiskey. The name here is Tony. You're asking about a net in Scotland. I've got some information for you. Back to you.
1: Hello, Tony. Nice to meet you. My name is Robert. The call is NC5R. Go ahead with your information, please.

0: Yep, NC5R M7 MNW returning. Yep, if you've got the internet handy, if you put in dvsph.net, that's Delta Victor Sierra Papa Hotel .net. If you go onto that, and then basically there is some information on there to do with the net. Now, I think it's a coast-to-coast net, but it's a Saturday night from 2000 hours to 2200 hours, and the net controller is GM4, a Golf Mic 4, Bravo Kilo. The gentleman is Kev, but it gives you all the information as well, how to access as well. Back to you.
1: Oh, great. Thank you very much. I'm going to be visiting Scotland in a few weeks, and so I was just trying to get some information. I know there used to be a net on some of the All-Star nodes from Scotland by a gentleman named Graham, but I don't know whether he still does a net or not.
0: NC5R M7 MNW returning. Yeah, I've heard the name Graham before as well, to do with nets. Whether that's a different one, I'm not sure, but there may be somebody else listening to HubNet who can maybe give a bit more information on that as well. But certainly this is the one I've sort of heard about just recently, so I thought I'll give you that one there. There may be some of the connection with that other gentleman as well, possibly, I'm not sure. What it does say on here, it says the connection, if you're coming via All-Star, the All-Star number is 53937. There's various different links you can go into it on here as well, but I'll let you have a look at the website anyway, because it'll give you all the details that you require. Back to you.
1: All right, I'll check it out, and I got the All-Star 53937. Thank you very much. I really appreciate it. This is NC5R.
0: NC5R, M7, MNW, returning. Yes, you're welcome. Yeah, I just happened to be looking at this information last night, actually. That's how I remembered it. So I thought I'd get it all up on the screen so I can tell you all the information without having to try and remember it. but there we are. So anyway, nice to speak to you. I shall say 73s now, and maybe speak again in the future. M7, MNW, now going clear, and also thanking the HubNet team for the use of the system.
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2: 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Mike 7 Echo Victor Papa, hope the information's good to you.
1: Oh, thank you very much for that information. This is Robert, NC5R in Texas. I appreciate that. Do you know whether this net is available on an All-Star node, this net that's coming up?
2: Yeah, Mike 7 Echo Victor Papa returning to you. First person would be Gary Golf Alpha Romeo Yankee, situation Skegness, UK. Yes, I'm pretty sure it is possible to connect to it on there, yeah. Yes, I'm pretty sure it is possible to connect to it. But I connect to it through, let me have a look where it is. If you can find Micro HubNet Control Panel, and connect on microcontrol hubnet panel. It's a blue logo with a net and a dot on the end. Scroll down to the icon right at the bottom. It says Freedom Hubnet. Click it and you'll be straight onto it, providing your node connection. Mike 7 Echo Victor Papa, returning back to you there, Robert.
1: Thank you very much. That's great information. I will try it out and see if I can get onto it. Thanks a lot. This is NC5R, College Station, Texas. I'll be clear. I really do appreciate it.
2: Yeah, Mike 7 Echo Victor Papa. I'm just logging onto it myself there, Robert, and I'll listen out for you. I'll stand by and listen out for you on the Hubnet, Freedom Hubnet UK. So we'll be listening out for you there, Robert. So thank you very much. 73s to you and your family there in the United States. And thank you very much to that gentleman to bring me in for the information. Thank you very much. We're clear.

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0: Okay, I think you said it was M7L, was it LVD, not sure. Sorry, but you have one.
1: Say again, my friend.
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1: 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Mike 3, Romeo Yankee Foxtrot, listen, standing by.
2: Mike 3, Romeo Yankee Foxtrot, listen, standing by. Mike 3, Romeo Yankee Papa, this is Mike 3, uniform November, India.
1: Yeah, I got you, my friend. How are you keeping? Hope you're okay in yourself.
2: Yeah, everything's okay here. My name's Jeff, by the way. Just testing out a repaired microphone on the FT736 I have. Just making sure everything's working fine. OQ, Mike 3, Romeo Yankee Papa.
1: Thank you. My name this way is Malcolm. I'm in the UK in North Wales. I'm just on working on the Radtel handheld. I've been working on it last night, on to a few people, about three people. One in Kentucky, Florida, and Guernsey as well, like that. So it's always nice to talk to different people in different countries, like, you know.
2: Well, good to hear you on there, Malcolm. I've heard good things about the Radtels. I know a few people who bought them recently, passed their foundation. Seems to be quite a popular rig. I found these in a good old FT73.

0: 68 then, all mode. Just give me a tryout after bringing you back to life again. Yeah, I'm going direct into the CR repeater. I'm actually in a near village called Adley, just outside Market Green in Shropshire. A location India Oscar 82, Romeo Whiskey. Back to you, Malcolm, M3RYP, this is M0UNI.
1: Mike, so Romeo Yankee Fox, I bought this Radtella handle off a friend of mine about a couple of months or 3 months back, and I got that, so, but I do have another radio as well, and that's the Yaesu FTM X400XD, and that's which I use in the kitchen and that, so, but I also use this one just in the front room if I can watch something like that, like, you know.
0: Yeah, that's a good thing to use
1: them
0: for, actually. I've got a couple of little handhelds, one old Yaesu and a Kenwood dual band little handheld. Useful out in the field, useful for testing things, and yes, as you say, when you just sort of sat in the room, having to listen to the repeater, they're an ideal thing to have. Good for testing too, I found. Always look at a spare rig. I've got quite a few rigs here. I do mostly HF, actually, in digital modes, RTTY and WSPR. I've got quite a collection of stuff. I'm sure all the rigs.
1: Now he's coming over you there. I've been quite at what you said there, Matt, but I have got another radio as well, the small icon, but it's just 27, 25, is it? Small icon radio as well, Matt, so, but I say, because I'm not in major mind coming down soon, I can have to start with that for me, and to get right, things right on the radio, like, you know, so it's not really good radio to get things started out for yourself.

0: they say Yankee Foxtrot asking if you were getting into the repeater. You are.
1: Say again, Ben.
0: Oh, you didn't catch that. Golf Whiskey Zero, Tango Charlie Victor, Holland in Mould, North Wales.
1: This is Mike 3, Romeo Yankee Foxtrot. I'm in Wrexham. I'm working on a rat tail walkie-talkie. That's what I'm working on. And I've also got a Yaesu STM 400 XD in the kitchen as well. I do work off that one as well now and again.
0: Right, so you're over in Wrexham, are you? Didn't get your call sign, as I say, and got the pen in my hand, but, yeah, did you used to go to Wrexham Radio Club?
1: I'll give him a call sign again. Mike 3, Romeo Yankee Foxtrot. Mike 3, Romeo Yankee Foxtrot. Not exactly, I didn't used to go, my name is Malcolm anyway, I have heard you on in the mornings when you've been sound the bell, like, and I listen on Tuesday in the mornings, like, you know, I was in CB groups, like, you know, that years ago and that, but I went off the CB back in 2010 and that, and I thought I'd come back on the CB radio again and this year, but I have passed the radio license as well. I came back in 2002 or 3 and that, so, but, like I said, because I thought I'd give it a go, like, you know, to start to something different, like, you know, on the ham radio, like.
0: Mike 3, Radio Yankee Foxtrot, right. It's, my son works in Wrexham, he works in Specsave in Wrexham, actually, he works there, so Wrexham is a nice place, but they spoiled the centre, didn't they, a bit, when they took Marks and Sparks out of the centre and all that. It was quite a nice centre years ago, wasn't it, but as I say, they shift everything around today, don't they? They shifted all everything out to the roundabout, and they one massive curries there, didn't they? You know, I went in there, I wondered where I was, you know. I went into curries, and God, there's that much stuff there. I was lost. It's a pity the sort of town centre and the market. It used to be nice. Used to go to the indoor market and get a bit of boiled ham and a few odds and sods, but I think even the indoor market's gone a bit astray, hasn't it? But you, was it Malcolm? I'm not sure. Was it Malcolm? It's Alan here in Mould.
1: Yeah, it is Malcolm. It is Alan. And nice to speak to you, Alan. Because the town at the moment, like, you know, and it's going, like I say, like a bit of like a ghost town, like, it's going quite, like, but there's not much going in the...

0: see from the market there, really. That's they've got three shops in there, like, you know, and that's not many people getting there now, really, like, and that, so. But then they got the old butter market, nobody goes in there, and half the shop is starting to close down now in town, like, you know, and that, so there's not many people going to get about in town now, like, but like say, we know, like, with big shops, like you say, with Curry's, that's up by the football ground, like, you know, and that, so there's not a lot of people getting to town now, like, with half the shop closing down, there's not many people in town now, really, when you go to town in Wrexham, like.
1: Yeah, it was a good shop in there. I don't know who it was. I can forget the name of it now. There was a good shop with cheese and ham and pies, and you could get all the old-fashioned stuff like trusses and God knows what in there, couldn't you? You know, but I like Wrexham, to be honest, because it's very down-to-earth Wrexham in there. You know, the character of the place is great. You know, it's an old mining place, isn't it? When you think like all the outskirts of Wrexham, and when you leave in town, there's all the slag heaps and God knows what there. I mean, they're all basic mining towns. Roast, wasn't it? Roast and places like that. Down to earth places, really, you know. I was talking to a lad in Brumbull this morning. He was up in Brumbull there. It always amazes me. Like you've got all the places along the top there that we don't tend to go in that direction. If you're going from Mould, you just go along the main road to Wrexham through, what's the name, Guy Gurley and what have you. But you've got all the places on the top there, haven't you, which run parallel, aren't they? But what do they call them? South Sea, and there's no sea there. And Brumbull and... what's the other place called up there? I can't think now, but they're all little places. As I say, I was talking to the lad this morning. They used to have a steelworks in Brumbull, didn't they, which made specialist steel and all the rest of it. Back to you, Malcolm.
0: Yeah, they did one time years ago, and I was listening to you this morning when you talked to the lad on the radio there, like, and that's... you and Bill was on, like, and but yeah, that was got, I think it's got knocked down now, the Brumbull Steelworks, and that thing was years ago when they got knocked down, and that, but I can't remember what year got knocked down, but I say they're nothing but sad now, they really, you know, and that, so, but like I say, there's a few places up and down Wrexham area, like, you know, it's like you say, like, it's like a mining town, but there is Gresford as well, like, you know, and that, you saw the mines down there, the pits and whatever, you know, and that, so, because my dad used to work down there, he did that one time years ago, so they were back in the 50s, 1950s, and he was down there for 10 years, but they said to him, if you go down in the pits for 10 years, or 10 years in the army, so he went down 10 years in the pits, like, you know, in Gresford, like, in the coal mines down there, like, really.
1: Yeah, there was loads of places. Slimane, when the Slimane was a colliery, I think that was going to quite recently, wasn't it, in a way. There used to be Slimane Club. There used to be a big club at Fly, didn't there? The Welfare, that was it. As I say, they were all... It's a bit like Buckley. Buckley was full of... I'm from Buckley originally, like, but as I say, that was full of brickyards and coal mines, you know. Very much industrialised, plenty of work. If you could get out there, you could earn a keep, but today it's all gone to the dogs, and it's a bit like, as I say, all the major employees, like John Summerses and Courtauld's, and the only place that's left is Broughton, isn't it? The aircraft factory now, but they're all little industries that don't employ the amount of people that they, you know. Sad, really, as I say. We used to make a few things, but unfortunately, we're always on about sourcing the productivity and getting growth, but you can't get growth without works, can you? Yeah, I mean, it wouldn't be so bad if they were cheap.

0: in the youngsters a trade or something like it. As I say, if you went in the army or something between sort of 18 and 20, at least they taught you something, didn't they? Not that people want to go in the army, but at least they give you a good basic for living, didn't they? Back to you, Malcolm.
1: Yeah, you're right there. They did it one time, like, that, but, like I say, because, like, you know, like, when you go in the army, they do give you a training, and when you come out of the army, you can go wherever you want to go into, really, like, you know, that, to go into, like, a job, or to be a nurse, or a doctor, or whatever you want to be, really, you know, and that, so, but, it was all right years ago, but now, at the moment, like, you know, you try to go in for the job, and there's nothing going, like, you know, and that, but, it's like you go to factories or shops and all they ask for, as you got CVs or forms, and then they send a CV and they don't get you nothing back, like, you know, and so, and sometimes they might say, oh, you're not suitable, like, you know, and so, but it all depends, one in ten chance, you might get a job somewhere, like, can it really, but it's not always you get a job anywhere, really, in Wrexham, but I think probably might outside of Wrexham and that, but probably not. In Wrexham, like, you know, because there's not much about now, is it, in Wrexham, really?
0: Well, a lot of jobs are in bloody call centres and things like that. They're not what you call productive, are they? You know what I mean? As I said, like, Hoover used to make all the washing machines here and things like that, yeah. But now they've all been, as I say, they've all been shipped abroad, and as I say, it's coming back to tell on us now, isn't it? Without wage packets, you can't spend money, can you? I mean, I worked in BT, and when I left school, as I say, I went to the brickyards and got a job to just earn some money for 12 months, you know what I mean? But they don't seem to have that sort of, if you're not in a call centre or trying to sell somebody something, like, you have people ringing you up every day, you know. I'm your energy advisor for the area, you know. God only knows what they're trying to sell you. Insulation and all the rest of the rubbish that, and half the time they're doing things in your houses that are causing you problems, aren't they? But mind you, I shouldn't look that way, I don't suppose. I'm old-fashioned. I always sort of did most things myself, you know what I mean, if I could. As I say, I put insulation in the attic myself years ago. I didn't need an energy advisor to tell me how to do it. Back to you, Malcolm.
1: Right there, could be that. We had a brickyard down here as well, and that's where I lived, like, and that years ago, back in the 80s, 90s it was. But what it was, it got knocked down, because my dad worked down there, he did that for a while, because he used to work down at pits as well for 10 years, and he came out of the pits, and then he worked down in the, Rodden Jacksons, I don't know if you remember them, Rodden Jacksons, and he used to work in the brickyard down here as well, he'd down here for quite a bit, like, and that, but he left from there after that, but because he was there making bricks and things, that's like for houses and things and what have you, like, but like I say, it's all jobs everywhere, don't it, really?
0: Have you been watching the football? Do you follow Wrexham at all? As I say, I worked with a lad, unfortunately, he's no longer with us. He used to love Wrexham. Even when they didn't have it too good a team, he used to come here and he had all the programmes and everything from Wrexham. He was a single lad. He lived in Hollywell, Elwyn, his name was. Used to work in the telephones and used to love Wrexham. He'd come to most matches and even go away with them on the buses and stuff, you know. He loved Wrexham football, and he missed the better times, unfortunately, as I say. Unfortunately, he died quite young, you know, but he used to come here in his car over to Wrexham and park it up and go and watch the football and get some sort of pleasure out of it, you know. I've never really been a great follower of football. I mean, it's on the telly now. I watch it, but I'm I couldn't tell you all the players and all the rest of it, but we're all different, aren't we? A lot of people get a lot of pleasure from the old football, don't they, Malcolm? Back to you.
1: Yeah, they do, really, but like I say, because with me, I'm not a football fanatic, really, you know, and that, but what I do mainly, like, and I look on my phone to see what the scores are, like, you know, and who Rex are playing, if they're playing away or playing at home, like, you know, and that, but I used to support a team, like, years ago, like, it was Everton, but then I've gone off them, and then I went to support Wrexham after, like, you know, and that, but I don't watch football, but I just like to look on my phone to see who scores, like, you know, and that, so, see who's playing, if they're playing at home or playing away, like, you know, and that, but I know it's not usually they always win, but sometimes they do win and sometimes they lose, like, but it all depends who they play against, isn't it, really, you know, and that, so, but, like, with me, I don't watch football, really, in myself, like.

0: Yeah, like me. Yeah. Unfortunately, we're not so old footballers. Anyway, well, I'll let you go, Malcolm. I'll go and see what's going on downstairs. I only switched it on briefly and I heard somebody calling, so nice talking to you. Anyhow, look after yourself and do your best. Alan, GW0TGB. I like it. Be fine. I'll listen to you fine and I'll shoot off. Nice talking to you, Malcolm.
1: You can see him this way as well, Alan. And nice talking to you as well. Matt. And hope to speak to you again sometime at night time or in the morning when I'm on and that. So nice to speak to you from Mike 3, Romeo, rank Romeo Fox. Speak to you soon, Alan. Nice speaking to you. See you soon.
0: Yeah, give us a shout in the morning. We're always on in the morning. Give us a shout. Malcolm, ta-ra.
1: Okay, no worries. I'll come on in the morning. Come on the side. And I will speak to you and Bill in the morning as well. Okay, we'll catch you in the morning.

0: W0MCT from M0KVH. You receiving there, Mac?
1: Yeah, 2W0MCT. Yeah, I've got you fine on here. It's your node. I absolutely could not connect to at all. It kept coming up. Connection failed.
0: W0MCT, M0KVH, yeah, really strange that one. Don't know what the issue could be. I've just checked my ports. My ports are all open. Well, the one port that is needed is open and correctly forwarded on the correct IP address. Other people were connecting fine, so I don't know what the issue could be there. Yeah, strange. Very, very strange. You're now showing up on the list here, which you weren't just a minute ago, obviously, because you weren't connected. But let me, so when you click on your name in the list, I don't know if it's the same for you, I'm assuming you're looking at the All-Star linked list, 647590. It says node is not reporting statistical data or is offline. So there's something about your node that's not quite working as it should do. Back to you.
1: It shows my node number as offline or something, then, does it? Because I'm connected into the dashboard. Was that any trouble on my login page? I'm logged into that.
0: Yeah, when you go to the All-Star link page, which I'm not sure if that's the dashboard page you mean or not, but it lists everyone that's connected to what we're on now, which is 51288, and you're on that list there, okay, 647590, and it shows your call sign and then your frequency, blah, blah, blah, blah, blah, and Pembroke, and if you click on your number, which gives you the information about your node, and it says you're offline. Now I just sent you a screenshot, and I'll just send you a screenshot now for mine, from the same method, and that's the kind of info you should see. So there's something not quite working right on your one. Back to you.
1: Yeah, I'll have a look now. I had an issue with an SD card. I powered everything down and tried the other SD card, and what I was getting, I was even on the hubnet, I was not getting a receive audio when anybody was on there. I was not receiving any audio. So there's something definitely wrong. it's not been right since this lightning. I'll have to go and have a look, see what you've sent me.

0: I'm on the same page there. Go ahead.
1: Roger. It won't be anything too bad, Major. It's going to be, I would expect it's something on your router. You probably just need to open a port up or forward a port or something similar along those lines. I mean, we're hearing each other fine here. I'm hearing you fine. You're hearing me. There's not going to be anything major. We'll get to the bottom of it. Anyway, I don't know if you just heard at the start of my over there, but my doorbell has just rang. So that's our food arriving, so I'm going to go and grab the food, and then I'll be back in about 20 minutes, half an hour, if you're still around, and I can maybe help you out a bit more. If not, we'll do it over the weekend. But I'm going to say 7-3 for 20 minutes, 30 minutes kind of thing. 2W0 MCT, M0KVH, back to you, Chris.

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1: Yeah, 2W0MCT returning.
0: Okay, I'm back, feeling very sick. Just eating a whole pizza, which is probably the worst thing in the world. had any luck at all? Have you changed anything, or everything as it was?
1: I had an email of and he told me to do something, but I don't know whether I don't know what I'm doing with it. I got to be honest, I've got no idea. I lost patience with it, to be honest, about logging into the admin page, and I can't see what he's typing in bash something, and it's showing up my node is not connected. No, as you said, what was it? No, something or other. But I don't think I'm not actually on the All-Star node now, am I?
0: You are on All-Star. Let me just check the page, make sure you're still. So it's recognising your node, your All-Star node, 647590. Let me click on that. But it's still saying it's not reporting statistical data or is offline. Well, it's clearly not offline because we're talking through it. So that makes no real sense to me. For that to be the case, I don't think you need to open the port for it to report online like that. Oh god, I've just opened up the bubble chart now and that's massive, so I'm never going to find anything info for that, so let's close that. Right, you're connected. You're using the same... Has he put the software on there from scratch, or just repaired what was on there previously?
1: New ones, and a backup card, and I had an issue with the original, and I swapped cards over because I wasn't getting any audio, and now I am. But the information he said, just go to the admin menu, open up a bash shell option, and type in astdb.php and hit return. He said exit the bash shell and that should try to connect to the 4-meter net.
0: Okay, I'm not sure what most of that meant in all honesty. have you got AllScan back on there or has that not been pulled back on yet? But obviously to do that you need to be able to get into a terminal, whether that's via ASL via a remote program. Actually, that's not going to make any difference because it's saying you're not online, but I don't understand why. Okay, keep this one with me, Mac. I'm going to contact another guy who knows a lot more about it than me, and I'll show him the screen I took earlier, and he'll probably come back with some suggestions. I'm going to assume before that, though, that you have full access to a terminal for the node, and you have full access to your router to check the port forward and all that kind of thing. Back to you.

0: Did you get my over there, mate?
1: M0KVH0MCT.
0: Yeah, receiving you there. Did you receive my last over when I was saying about checking that you've got terminal access or SSH access and full access to your router, etc.?
1: If you're getting me, I got no receive audio. No receive audio now.
0: Okay. Not sure what that would be. Not sure if you're hearing me at all. Just checking that I'm getting out. I'm getting out. Okay. So not sure what the situation would be there, Mac. Need to look into this a bit more. I suspect you may have faulty hardware, but I could be wrong. Anyway, I won't talk too long in case you're not even hearing me. So I'll say 73 for now. 2W0MCT M0KVH, and I'll forward those screenshots over to my friend and see what he says.
1: Then what I did, I unplugged my Ethernet cable and plugged it back in. I've had issues with this, and then they receive the audio again. So it's like there's a hardware connection problem on the Ethernet cable.
2: Mike 7 Uniform Fox Ray X-ray, do you mind if I just jump in and help you diagnose some stuff?
1: Hey, welcome, especially if it involves a big hammer.
2: Yeah, Mike 7 Uniform Fox Ray X-ray. I just realised it. So it's 70KVH, so that's Mike 0. Kilo Victor Hotel. You are coming up on the All-Star node as node 51288. So I'll just repeat that. Give you 1 second to get a pen. But that's 51288. You are online. And you are coming through the All-Star system from the looks of it, and you are active. I'm not sure how much that helps you, but I just thought I'd let you know. Mike 7 Uniform Fox Raceway, I'll go QRT, but I just thought I'd give you that little update and give you that bit of information. I'll let you two carry on with your diagnostics.
1: Yeah, that's Paul's node. My node number is 647590. And that is coming up when the thing is not active or something.
2: Okay, this is Mike 7 Uniform Fox Race, right? Sorry if I've confused.

0: things, but I was just going through my my old list, and that's what I came up with alongside your call sign. So maybe that was from earlier or something when you were doing some diagnostics. I don't know. But yeah, anyway, I'll let you carry on. I just thought that might help. Obviously, it hasn't. Please carry on. Mike 7, Uniform Fox X-ray, going QRT. Please continue your diagnostics without me.
1: Yeah, you're down where you say you're down there in Portsmouth as well, aren't you? I know one or two down there. All right then, Paul, did you get that about the LAN cable there? Go ahead.
2: W0MCT. Yeah, I got that. And then I was listening to the other station there and getting a bit confused and thinking about what the node number was. And, of course, the node number that you mentioned, the 51288, is the HubNet node, isn't it, which we're both connected to. I was thinking for a minute, why has my node number changed? But it obviously hasn't. So, yeah, okay. So, yeah, I wonder if it... I don't think it's going to be a cable issue, Mac, because you are connected. We can hear each other, but the system doesn't actually think you're connected for some reason, even though obviously you are. It's a real strange one in my eyes. And I can't think of an obvious answer other than ports needing to be opened or forwarded. But there again, for you to connect to other people, you shouldn't need to have them forwarded. It's more for people to connect to you. So, it's a bit of a weird one. If it was me, I know what I would do. I would reinstall from scratch and then do it all manually myself rather than someone do it for me. And then I'd know exactly what was set up and where, and I'd make sure the ports and everything were done in the router. But that's a bit of a long-winded way. But yeah, leave it with me. Like I said earlier, I'm going to forward those screenshots to my friend, see if he's got an obvious answer to why that would be the case, see what he says, and then maybe a quick fix once he's seen that. He knows a hell of a lot more about All-Star than I do, so that's all I can really suggest at the moment. So I will, as soon as he responds, I will respond to you via WhatsApp, and hopefully that's the solution, but nothing else I can really think of at the minute, unfortunately. So back to you there quickly.
1: Yeah, I'll copy there, Paul. Yeah, the strange one, what I'm saying is when somebody was talking on HubNet, I could see the on the dashboard that it was coming up, but there was no audio, no receive audio. Now, I unplugged the Ethernet cable and plug it back in, and then a couple of seconds later, and I got the audio back. And it's done this a couple of times with the other one when I was clobbered with this lightning nonsense. So I think there may be an issue, a hardware issue as well. But what he was sending me was go into the admin menu and open a bash shell option. And then to type in astdb.php and then return and then exit the bash shell, which should force the node to open up. Anyway, maybe that doesn't make any sense to you or not. I couldn't find out where in this admin page that I was supposed to put that, so nearly tearing my hair out on that one. But it seems to be related somehow to the Ethernet port connection there. Go ahead.
2: Where's the port? I mean, the port could be faulty, especially if it had a lightning strike near it. Does your node have the capability of Wi-Fi as well? I'm wondering if it's worth just connecting it to Wi-Fi for a bit and removing the wired connection just to see if that makes any difference.
1: It has got a Wi-Fi connection on it, but I'm not quite sure how I configure that one. So I just left it hardwired. I'm not sure how it was configured with Wi-Fi. Yeah, I'm not sure how it was configured with Wi-Fi.

0: obvious, then we'll go that route. If not, then maybe we'll spend a bit more time tomorrow trying to get into the dashboard, etc. Logging in, connecting it to Wi-Fi, seeing if that makes any difference. I mean, of course, if you can use it hardwired, that's definitely the best way to do it. But if it fixes it using Wi-Fi, then in the meantime, let's go that route. But we will see. There's obviously nothing majorly wrong with it, or we wouldn't be able to do what we're doing now. So, yeah, let's not worry too much. We'll get it up and running. The only thing is, I'm disappearing on Monday, as you know, down to Cornwall. Well, you don't know, you weren't on the net. But I'll be away for a week from Monday. So let's try and get it sorted before then, if we can. Right, okay. I'm going to say 7-3, Mac, and I'm going to go and hit the sack, crash down for the night, and hopefully we'll have some kind of response in the morning regarding those the issues. 2W0MCT, M0KB8.
1: Yeah, all copied there, Paul. I'm feeling that. There's always open the front door and toss the whole thing into the pond. And they've deaded me out. All right, we'll see if we can sort something tomorrow. But I think there is. I'm convinced because it took out the audio board, so that was replaced, and two SD cards were rewritten. One as a backup because one had got corrupted. So it puts me unplugging and plugging the Ethernet cable in restoring audio tells me there may be two. I'm kind of thinking there's two issues. It's not just one. I think there's two. But anyway, we'll it'll get there somewhere. Okay, 73's Paul. Catch you later. 2W0MCT off and clear.
0: See you later, Mac. The pond won't be the answer yet. We'll leave that a bit longer. We will get this sorted. I'm thinking if you're unplugging the cable and plugging it back in, that maybe your DHCP is doing something funny and it's giving it a completely different IP address. And for that brief time when you change that IP address, it's giving you an open port and everything's working. And then after a while it realises it may revert you back to the other IP address. I don't know. I'm just clutching at straws now. But if the Ethernet port is faulty, that's definitely a possibility. Okay, what we really need to get into a terminal of some kind. So we'll have to find a way to do that tomorrow. If you know of a way you can do it already, you can get in and type commands. Be ready to do that tomorrow, and then we'll get in and we'll get to the bottom of this. Right, 7-3, enjoy the rest of your evening. I'm exhausted, and I'm going to go and go to bed. 7-3 there, Mac, 2W0MCT, M0KBH.
1: Tested hatred for Windows. Because I have it and I work with Linux and I had to do something and use a Windows computer and I was at the point of smashing the stupid thing.

Mike Seven Uniform Fox Rex Ray, just jumping in for a last one, guys. I was one who gave the poor advice earlier. I do apologise. But listening in, I've just been doing a bunch of research on my laptop. I'm just wondering, because obviously it could be like sound card related or network related. Obviously not being a Linux guy myself, although I've got Raspberry Pis and I know how to handle Bash and all that sort of stuff, to a degree, I am nowhere near a Linux expert. I'm a noob when it comes to Linux, and I'll happily admit that. However, just going to throw an idea out there. Once you manage to get into the Bash console, go in via SSH or something like that, if there's some sort of tool which you can use to detect errored frames, errored Ethernet frames, which I think sits on a layer just above Wi-Fi and Ethernet, if you can check for that and see what the error

frame rate is, then you can determine essentially whether it's a network or whether it's something else. It's just an idea which I've just stumbled across, so take it with a pinch of salt, but it might help. Anyway, 0.7 uniform force X-ray, just throwing out a little bit of a clue there. Hopefully it'll come to something. If not, no worries. Going QRT, but it's been fascinating listening to you two, and this is what happened before, isn't it? Diagnosing and being techie and all that, so it's been lovely listening to you guys. Anyway, I'll be moving QRT now. See you later.

0: Right, 2W0MCT. Yeah, well, it's better than listening to somebody rabbiting on about their ingrowing toenail or something, isn't it, really, I suppose? And like Paul said, it's getting a bit late now, and I've had about enough of it. We had a lightning strike that took out shed loads of stuff and came down the phone and blew up everything. It was connected via an Ethernet cable. So, and I had to do some work on a Windows, as I said, a Windows computer, and like I said to Paul, I sent a message, I said, the best thing they do with Windows is go out in the middle of the Sahara Desert, dig a big hole, bury it, and forget the location there. Go ahead.
1: Like 7 uniform Fox X-ray returned. the thing is, my whole career is built on Windows, so I can't quite share your sentiment. Although, ever since I've started running, Windows XP I got along with absolutely fine, and Windows 95 when I was a kid, but Windows 7, Windows 8, although Windows 8 after the second update was okay, but Windows 10 and Windows 11 now, oh, it's absolute, shit. It's awful. And I only use it because I have to for work, because we're a Microsoft house, but, I'm pretty much in full agreement with you. I don't know whether it's because I'm getting a bit older or something like that, so I want to learn more about Linux, but everything I do relates to Windows. So don't get me wrong, I will bash Windows with a hammer, metaphorically and physically one day. But at the moment, all the time, the big M dollar sign is helping me write my paycheck. Then I got to work with the devil, but. So I fully understand where you're coming from, and I think I 100% agree. Anyway, this is Mike 7 Uniform Foxtrot X-Ray, and hoping that you get your hardware sorted out soon. I'm sure you will. You're bashing at it, and eventually you will get there, because people who try succeed. Anyway, Mike 7 Uniform Foxtrot X-Ray, handing it back over to you for a final.
0: I just wonder how many people have actually read the user agreement of Windows 10, where it says in the small print that you agree to them installing any software on your computer without your consent, to run any programs in the background without your permission, and basically monitor every stupid keystroke that you do. And Windows 11, you must be absolutely jesting, where it's taking a screenshot of your computer every few seconds and reporting it back to Microsoft. Yeah, I don't think so. I put Windows 10 on this computer for some software reasons, and then there was a new installation, and the amount of rubbish that I had to hack out of that computer was unbelievable. About 80% of the stuff that was on there I didn't even want. Get rid of this. Oh, don't even start. Literally be able to tear it to pieces, but there we go. Some people like it because it's a matter of just hit install and it does everything for you, and it makes life really simple, and that's all people want.

0: Like 7 years from Fox Rae, Trey return. Yeah, what you just said there, I fully agree with. I tend to run my machine on a subnet with its own VPN, which gets out and just to sort of reduce the traceability, because Windows telemetry is very annoying. I did download a tool, actually, which disabled a whole bunch of things. I can't even open up the Windows Store or use my default Windows programs because essentially everything Microsoft does now relies on some sort of telemetry data going to Microsoft. So I do have that. I can't remember the tool now, but I'll have to look it up. But this was when I first installed the thing. All my Linux stuff also runs on its own subnet, but it takes me an absolute age to figure Linux out because I'm not, I didn't grow up with it. I grew up with Windows, unfortunately, but at least I know which is more secure and which isn't, and I know how to run my own home network, which is a thing. Yeah, fully understand. Anyway, not much more to report than that. So I'll hand it back over to you. Yeah, I keep saying for your final, but we keep on having a chat. But there's nothing wrong with that. I don't mind having a chat if you want to. I'll hand it back over to you.
1: Yeah, $2 in my kingdom. W0MCT. Return if you want security, run Tails. Yeah, so run it off a memory stick, Onion Eye, and run it through a VPN as well. And good luck to anybody trying to track that. You'd have to be pretty high up in the FBI or CIA, if you like, to be able to track that. And then they'd have you'd have to be government level. Top government level to even get close to tracking your online activity. let them try that one. I love it. And he said, the more they want to know, the more I'm going to stop them.
0: Mike 7 Uniform Force Ratio. Yeah, I've heard of Tails. It's a good OS. I've actually got a memory stick version of it somewhere around here. So the way you'd be tracked is essentially with your pattern of behaviour. So, for example, if you frequent sites on a... let's say you didn't use a VPN for part of your traffic, but then you use a VPN for other bits of your traffic, but then... like visited Amazon with the same, you know, tokens, and then you did the same with the trackable traffic. If you were under surveillance, then yes, obviously, then you'd have a pattern of behaviour which would then be traceable. Because if you do it over a period of time, obviously the statistics start to add up, and the more you do it, the more it sort of aligns, and then eventually they go, yeah, you know, that person is the same as this person, even though they're going through, you know, even though they're going through different network adapters and all that sort of stuff. Well, that's how they would track you. So basically, don't do that. If you don't want to be tracked. Fully understand where you're coming from. Back over to you, my friend.
1: It's fingerprinting, basically. You just have to be careful which browser you use, because some browsers are absolutely pants. You know, something like Brave, Firefox isn't too bad, but then you onionize it, and obviously they're going to track you. Obviously you don't log into any site with the username and password, because that kind of defeats the entire object. But yeah, you can stop browser fingerprinting, so it doesn't come up as a pattern.

0: and you're not just running on the not just using a VPN, and they're not all the same. There's you know, you get what you pay for. If you use a cheap VPN, then it keeps logs, and there's all sorts of other things. So yeah, there's ways around it. And of course, with Tails, of course, it runs on your RAM, your random access memory, so everything's dumped the minute that you shut it down. So it's all the no history, it's all gone. Lovely job, like it, I love it. But you see how your mobile phone is tracking you now? That's getting ridiculous. There, go ahead.
1: Yeah, it's all statistics nowadays, isn't it? It's all the nanny state. We've all sort of fallen for it. They've gotten to us through consumerism. Have this like new fancy thing, and then have this other new fancy thing, and now this new fancy thing is going to, let's say like a printer, for example, is now going to contact the company just as you're about to run out of ink, and you know it's going to make your life so much better. This phone, yeah, don't worry, we'll contact the big corporate entity, and as you need your updates, yeah, we'll automatically update, but every single time you click on the button and filling a form, we'll grab that, but for your convenience, let's store your credit card information. You know, I mean, why on earth do you have to put in your number every single time? Let's store that locally, you can push that forward to us. You know, this one-time fingerprint, or this one-time click button thing, which allows you to just buy stuff really quickly. And, you know, you're right. We've been giving away our data for so long. It reminds me of this Chinese. They had this, say the Chinese, they've got a lot of different tribes and stuff, so I'm not trying to oversimplify it. But I remember this saying, which I can't remember it exactly, but it was essentially, you know, don't give your name out, because if you give your name out, that gives power to the spirits, like, around there. It gives power to the spirits of the land, but it then makes me think, hang on a second, was that more associated with, you know, if you start giving out your information, then the, you know, the law enforcement at the time can find you easily. I mean, it's probably more associated with that. So even back in the olden days, I think we understood that information was power, and it has to be guarded. Anyway, what was it? Is it MV0 station? I'm just in the middle of jotting it down, and I do apologise. Can you just come back with your call sign again, just so I can jot it in the book?
0: I think he's on M0KVH, I think it was. Paul. I think he's cleared, gone to bed, I think.
1: Mike 7 Uniform Fox Rose. Sorry, what was it what you that was speaking to?
0: Paul was M0KVH, mine's 2W0MCT.
1: Sorry, was that 2W0MCP? So 2W0 Mike Charlie Papa. I've probably got that wrong, but please correct me.
0: Yeah, you got it right. Just think of a Mike cause trouble. That's about right. Don't remember it that way.
1: Yeah, got you in the old logs. Might cause trouble. Oh, I like that one. That's very good. I'll use M7 Uniform Foxtrot X-ray because the M and the 7, the 7 makes a T, so I think of it as Mutter Fox. Somebody might be a little bit muttery and a little bit shy when I first started, but I've come out my shell since then.

0: So that's the that's my oh, I can't remember what they're called. Basically the same that's associated with the name. Over to you.
1: Oh, hang on, I'm keyed up with this thing. I'm on my little handheld here. Obviously, my laptop has just decided it wants to shut down. Hang on a minute. I don't know. I don't think I'm going to bother to playing around with this thing anymore tonight. I've had about enough of it. As I said, I've been driven mad with this Windows thing. I've got a new install and I had to go and remove all the stuff I had to remove. What's the old expression? If something's free, you're the product. It's as simple as that. Data collection, that's what it's all about. You want to be surprised. You run a program, it's not free, but look up Incogni. And it's a data removal tool, and it forces all these companies to disclose and remove all the data they've collected on you. And it'll shock you. You'll be shocked at how many people or how many companies have accessed your data and then selling it on to somebody else. As I said, it's not a free option, but it does force them to get rid of, dump your data there under the Data Protection Act. Go ahead.
0: Yeah, just one second. As a courtesy, I'm just going to say if anyone else wants the use of HubNet to make a call out or anything else, then please do so. I'll leave a 5 second break just in case someone wants to jump in. Mike 7 years on Fox Race, right? Yeah, nothing heard. So yeah, I'm not surprised that people are collecting data. Having been in the IT game for quite a while, so yeah, I fully understand where you're coming from, though. It's a warning that everyone should take heed of. Yeah, it's one of these things where I don't generally sign up for free stuff because I. As you just said, anything that's free always has a cost. If someone uses the term free, they're trying to mask what the cost is. And that's it. Back over to you. 2Whiskey0, Mike, Charlie, Tango.
1: Yeah, M7 UFX, 2W0 MCT returning. Yeah, and what makes me laugh is people when they turn around and say, I got a free antivirus. Free antivirus on Windows.

0: like 7 year old Paul Fox or X-Ray Return. Yeah, it's I must admit though, I do use a free one because I think of it as being no different than Microsoft anyway. So I use BitTorrent, mostly because it just doesn't get in the way of anything. But I'm fully aware that it sends my files up and down the old line, because it states so in their terms and conditions. I just make sure that anything that I don't want seeing isn't on that system. Not that I really want much to hide, but at the end of the day, you know, if I've got like a little novel, like a private thing that I'm working on, or I've got like my bills and stuff, my bank, you know, I don't want it being sent up to a third party. You know, it's none of their business, so I don't have it on that system. But yeah, you're quite right. You got to be careful with these things.
1: Yeah, well, it's like I said, I got nothing to hide, etc. And it's just a personal thing. The more they want to know, the more it just becomes like a personal vendetta. The more they want to know, the more I want to say, oh, well, okay, then I'll make sure you don't know. I'm a firm believer if I want somebody to know something, I'll tell them. And then he said to me, I was playing a conversation with somebody and they butted in the conversation, oh, ask me something. I said, shall I wipe your nose for you? I'm closer to it than what you are.
0: It sounds like you've got your principles in order, and they sort of align with mine as well. It's not the fact you got something to hide. It's just the principle of the thing, isn't it? It's a case of look, I want to be I'm a private person. I get along with the people who I get along with, but you know. I don't tell them everything, even my closest friends and family, because, you know, there are things that I just want to keep private. And the fact that the PC, for example, stands for personal computer, and it's become one of the, you know, most public access points to your personal information, as well as your mobile phone as well. I mean, okay, fine, the mobile phone isn't a PC, but the fact that people running Linux, for example, Android and Google, for example, Google phones, or the Samsung Android, that was all run by Google, and, you know, the PC isn't personal anymore, and the phone that runs that sort of software should be personal. It's a personal device, because, you know, we're human beings, and we safeguard ourselves because other human beings can use information against us. We learn this when we were very young. It's just a thing. It's not a problem to try and be personal and private. What I dislike is the fact that the personal and privacy, when it's sort of sold as, oh, get this phone, you know, it protects, you know, you've got all this data protection, it helps you, and then it turns out not to be true at all. It's just dishonest. It's complete dishonesty. And I think that's probably my biggest gripe. It's like, I don't like being taken for a chump. And that's probably it for me. But it sounds to me like you've got a similar sort of mindset. It's the principle of the thing, isn't it? Anyway, Mike 7 Uniform Foxtrot X-Ray, returning to 2 Whiskey Zero, Mike Charlie Tango. I hope you don't mind. I am going to make this by 7.3s because I do have to get on with something else. Mostly I've got to use the little boys' room. But, please make this your final, but it's been an absolutely fantastic talking to you tonight.
1: Yeah, all copied. I think what a lot of people don't realise that the new phones now, they're going to be building in software into the operating system of your mobile phone, which is in stuff you can't take out, which is going to scan basically every image that you take. It's going to scan every message that you send, every email, everything you do on your phone will be scanned. And a lot of people, probably most people, have never heard of Pegasus. It was supposed to be a government level, but I think it kind of got leaked out somewhere that any mobile phone can be hacked. It doesn't matter what it is, they can get access to everything that's on the phone. So, yeah, technology is a wonderful thing, but it quite often works against you, and it's your security's just gone out. The only if you want security, go back to an old Nokia dumb phone. They're secure, but even then they'll track your SIM card because it's pinging the cell towers every 2 minutes. There, go ahead.

Mike 7, Uniform Fox Tracer returning. Sorry for the delay there. just had a cable management disaster on my desk. Yeah, understood there. Basically, privacy doesn't really exist with any other technology nowadays. Well, actually, that's not true. Well, for example, if you download like Kali and Linux, and like you said with Tails, there is a very security conscious software out there, and unless you've got

0: these USB sticks, for example, unless you went in and plugged it into a machine which could then clone the RAM, and like I said, flash it every so often and blast it off to a computer somewhere over the network, then you're relatively safe. But I wouldn't put it past the modern technology now that you know, things like that exist. But you'd have to be, you know, you'd have to like wind up some sort of like government agency, you know, to direct you to use a computer and make you think that you're using something that's safe, and then for them to have the hardware to clone it, you know, every couple of seconds just so they can track what you're doing. Yeah. If you're in that sort of realm, then, well, you know, you're on a completely different level, you know, you're in sort of like, you know, spy agency sort of thing, and, you know, I don't think any of us are in that, but you never know. You know, this is ham radio, it's a relatively open system, so you never know who's out there, but not me. Don't come after me. Let's put it that way. Like I said, great chatting with you tonight, but I really must move on. Please don't take offence. I look forward to chatting with you in the future. Anyway, Mike 7 Uniform Fox Ray X-Ray, and I've really got to go. Please come back with your final.
1: All understood. 73, we'll catch you again. You can find me on QRZ. I've got a page on there. Like, probably give you my email if you want to drop a line or anything, because I'm not always on it. Okay, 73. Catch you later, 2W0MCT, off and clear, and thank you for the use of Hubnet, and I'll get it for a long time. Bye for now.